0: This is Dave and Mahoney.
1: Hello, friends, and thank you for joining us on this Tuesday. Got some good news and some bad news to kick things off today. What would you like first, sir, Mahoney?
2: Hey, why don't we get started?
3: Whoa. Huh? What? That's not your normal lines. Yeah, you don't... Start over.
2: Why don't we start off today's show?
3: There you go.
2: Some bad news.
1: Yeah, some bad news.
2: You just a little diversity there.
3: You were just changing it up, seeing how you felt. Did it feel
1: like
3: good?
1: Did
3: the first one feel good,
1: that.
3: Though?
1: Don't do that.
2: Yeah, I liked it.
3: Oh, okay.
2: Never all again, right. I guess. I'm just going to be over here.
1: 50-year-old man by the name of Dwight Turner found out that his full contact, up-close experience with a black leopard was a bad idea. Shockingly, he paid a whopping $150 for the full contact experience. And guess what happened when he had a full contact experience with a black
2: face?
1: Yeah, man.
2: Uh-huh.
1: The experience was supposed to let him into the enclosure to play with the leopard.
3: Play with what they thought was a sedated leopard.
1: Rub its belly and take photos. And according to the Florida Fish and Wildlife Conservation Commission, the leopard decided, I don't like this one bit. Started growling and attacked the man.
3: Shout out to that leopard, you know? Yeah. Like fighting back against its enclosured.
1: I mean, you're going to what? Just put a leopard in an enclosure and then sell tickets to go in there and pet it?
3: of
1: course this went off the rails.
3: Because they drug those animals.
1: Yeah, yeah. The 50-year-old guy suffered severe injuries to his head and ear. Investigators reported that his scalp was hanging from his head and his ear was torn in half.
2: Oh, my goodness.
1: Because it's a real leopard with all of its teeth and claws.
2: Yeah.
1: Yeah. He underwent multiple surgeries, including treatment requiring staples to his head.
3: I bet they put that leopard down, too, didn't they?
1: The sanctuary's owner, who was, I guess, licensed to possess the leopard, but investigators say that he acknowledged that allowing the public to have direct contact, that part was illegal. They issued a misdemeanor citation over the incident, including allowing full contact with the leopard and creating a dangerous situation to the public. Didn't say that they put the leopard down, though, so I'm hoping that's not the case.
3: I mean, like, if we've got Tiger King, who is currently in prison from, you know, just, like, having also a sanctuary. Yeah. Carol Baskins also had a sanctuary. And those people just were running amok, and, like, people were, like, losing limbs under their care.
2: The other guy got arrested, too.
3: Doc was his name. I think.
1: Thank you for bringing up old Joe Exotic. I haven't thought about him in a
2: second season.
1: There was
2: Tiger King.
3: Yeah, there was.
2: I never watched it, but
3: I vaguely remember.
2: It was a time, man. Like Tiger King came out the first week we were all on lockdown, and we're like, okay, all of America watched it, and then
3: I do believe part two is more about like his marital woes.
1: Weird that wasn't working out.
2: His husband got his teeth fixed, I thought, right?
1: He did, and then left.
3: He got a bag and got his teeth fixed, and then dipped out on old Joe.
1: He got some veneers and he's like, doses.
3: I can talk probably again.
2: What we should be doing is rather than paying money to go pet the belly of an enclosed tiger, we should be paying money to go pet the belly of an enclosed Tiger King. If we can go to whatever that jail is or prison that Joe Exotic is in.
1: I think I'd rather have a full contact experience with a black leopard than I would with Joe Exotic.
3: Because all he's going to do is ask you for Trump to pardon him.
2: And he's like,
3: can you talk to the president of the United States for me? This guy's always tweeting. Like, how do you have a phone,
1: sir? He was so out of touch with reality that he's like, let me get on Twitter and ask the president to pardon me. And that'll work. You idiot.
2: He also, I think, didn't he run? He
1: was running for like president? Political office. Was it president?
2: Might
1: it may have been.
3: I think it was. If it was president, this guy has got so many screws loose.
1: So bad.
3: Interesting guy.
2: Just, you know, next time you're on a family vacation and you come across a big cat sanctuary, maybe don't pay the extras to go pet them.
1: Some good news today as well. A 62-year-old man was on a boys' night out in Las Vegas, and I guess even though he's 62 years old, it never stops for us guys, Audrey, just so you're familiar. If you're out with the boys, even if you are into your 60s, somebody's going to reach over at some point and just pinch the hell out of your nipple. That's just part of the gig.
3: A friend group? Oh, okay.
1: And I guess this guy, he got the old nipple twist, and he said the pain persisted for about a week, and that tempted him to start feeling around the area. Turns out there was a lump next to his nipple, and he said that he had developed breast cancer, and that old nipple twister saved his life. The old purple nurple saved his life.
3: What a friend.
1: What a guy.
3: What a good friend. Yeah. You know, just out here just making sure that his buddy's breasts we're okay.
1: That's why we encourage you today, no matter how old you are.
3: I would like to see.
1: Just reach over, whether it's a friend, family member, or coworker, and just twist the hell out of their nipple. Could save their life.
2: I don't know if all of us endorse that. Maybe just
3: consensual nipple twist.
1: Yeah. I mean,
3: do you mind if
1: a friendly nipple twist?
3: Shall I twist thy nips?
1: Please do not.

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3: It's easier not to be what? Measure these things by your grace.

0: So if you are a fan of baseball, you probably were paying attention this weekend because there was a lot of stuff going on with all these teams that are trying to make it into the postseason. But there was a moment that really stood out, and it has nothing to do with the postseason at all. It was all about, and you don't even have to be a baseball fan to appreciate this. This was just a really beautiful moment for humanity. So Justin Verlander, who, you know, had a tremendous career, you know, as a pitcher.
1: 21 seasons.
0: But he's now 43 years old.
1: Yeah.
0: So he's been coming to the end of his career, and I've never seen anything like this before. So he went out there, he threw, you know, 5 1/3 innings and struck out 6. Great performance. And the Tigers ended up actually coming back and winning that game with a walk-off home run, which was a nice little end to it. But, you know, after he'd pitched a little over 5 innings, they decided they were going to take him out of the game. And so the normal way that that happens, Audrey, I know that you're not a huge baseball fan,
2: nope,
0: but the manager will walk out to the mound and take the baseball from him, and the pitcher will leave, and the new one will come jogging in from, you know, where they're warming up, and on you go. But the manager walks out and then just stops a couple of steps after he's out of the dugout, and he kind of points over to the other side of the field, and that's when, and again, I didn't know that they even allowed this, his little 11-year-old daughter goes running out to the mound, gives him a hug, and she's the one that takes him out of the game.
2: Wow, yeah. That's so sweet.
0: And he just starts sobbing. And, of course, the entire stadium is on their feet applauding.
2: Aww.
0: All of his teammates come over. They're all hugging him. I mean, it was one of the coolest ways that I could possibly imagine a professional sports career coming to a close.
2: Wow, that's pretty beautiful.
0: Yeah, it
2: so
0: really
2: now,
0: was.
2: So now, is she prepared for life in the MLB?
0: Yeah, no, she had to pitch the rest of the game. It was just awful.
2: Was she prepared?
0: I mean, just categorically terrible.
1: Terrible relief, bad call by the manager.
0: Yeah, really every single one in the dirt.
1: Yeah.
0: No, it was really sweet. Yeah, because Justin Verlander, he's the one that's married to Kate Upton.
2: Okay.
0: And she was there with the other, I think they have one other
1: kid. Two kids, yeah.
0: Yeah.
1: She has, they have the oldest is a girl and the youngest is a boy.
0: Yeah, so she was holding the little boy, and you know, he went and met up with them. And I mean, it was just one of those things where, like, because Detroit loves Justin Verlander. And like, he'd been traded away, and then he ended up coming back to Detroit to finish out his career there. But to be able to finish his career in Detroit, where he spent so many years, and then, you know, having his daughter pull him from the game was just about the coolest.
1: I don't know what he's going to do with, you know, life beyond baseball. You know, he said he's been playing since he's 5 years old, and now he's, you know, married to Kate Upton, has 2 kids, and $400 million in career earnings.
2: He's going to get a gambling addiction.
1: What's he going to do?
0: I think he's going to be okay.
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10: Your Allegheny Communications forecast. Tonight will be mainly clear with areas of fog developing late, reducing visibility. The low will be 52. Tomorrow, expect areas of morning fog causing reduced visibility, then becoming partly sunny. The high will reach 81. I'm Tri-State Area's meteorologist, Jason Catarina.
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1: but equally entertaining,
2: it's Pop Trash on Dave and Mahoney.
3: Oh, hell yeah. I love this. John Goodman is joining season 3 of The Last of Us. So The Last of Us on HBO has just been great. But obviously, if you have, no spoilers, of course, but if you have been watching Last of Us, there have been some characters that will say have fallen off a bit.
4: Mm. Oh, dang.
3: Yeah. But John Goodman coming in to join the cast is just perfect because I love everything John Goodman does.
5: He is a great villain. I will say, you know, being such a good guy in so many of his, you know, movies, and, you know, especially like Dan from Roseanne was just loving husband. You know, him as a bad guy, he's scary. So especially being added to that world, here for it.
3: Being called one of the heroes of the highway, whatever that's going to mean. So. Okay. The season, we don't have a premiere date yet, but it's going to be sometime in 2027. HBO has not given us the exact date just yet, but it is on the way. Season number 3, if you've watched any of The Last of Us, you know it's a great show. It does feel like it's taken a long time in between seasons,
4: but
3: here.
4: That's okay. We needed a Pedro Pascal breather.
3: Fair. Yeah.
4: I feel like I needed a breather.
3: Yeah.
4: Just like how I kind of feel about Walton Goggins. Like, I just need a breather so that I can appreciate you again without feeling like I'm oversaturated by that individual.
3: Claire Danes is also back for another season of The Beast in Me. And Audrey, you were talking
5: about
3: this.
5: Wait, there's another season coming?
3: Yeah, which I thought was interesting because I thought it was sort of like that was the whole story.
5: I thought it was like a one and done thing. That's why Matthew Reese, like, best short form, whatever.
3: Matthew Reese not coming back for season 2.
5: Right.
3: Yeah, so I don't know if they're taking
4: another character
3: and like spinning it a different direction. But yeah, Matthew Reese not going to be a part of that. He's the one that played the billionaire neighbor.
4: But Claire will be back.
3: Claire is coming back. So if you are a fan of The Beast in Me, the first season, which was really good, there's somehow going to be another
4: stay tuned
3: story.
4: To find out.
3: Yes.
4: I guess. Interesting.
3: So the Avengers popped up on the box office winners list this weekend.
4: Yeah, my my husband and stepdaughter went to go see it. It was a re-release
5: of it. Was it Endgame?
3: It's Endgame Encore, yeah. Is what they're calling it. And you know, it was in one of the winners. It was tracking towards $25+ million opening weekend. The re-release includes updated color grading and new post-credit material, but it's just the same movie.
5: I mean, it was a great movie. I mean, it was one of the most, you know, an epic culmination of movies leading to something, you know, that they did pretty masterfully. I thought, you know, the MCU was kind of limp after Endgame, outside of the Spider-Man movies. But, you know, the fact that it was able to do $25 million again
4: as a movie that's already been out
5: for a while.
3: You can just watch at home.
4: Yeah.
3: But I will say, I mean, and maybe this harkens back to that point, like, I really love going to the movie theater again. Like, there was a while there, you know, before COVID where it was like, it felt kind of blech.
4: And then COVID made everything feel dirty.
3: But then, like, the way that movie theaters have updated their spaces, you know, you can have reserved seating now. Some of them even have, like, recliners, and you can, like, order food and all of that stuff. It's just a much more pleasant experience.
4: Yeah.
3: So

0: I think that maybe has something to do with it. People like going to the movies again.
1: There's just something to be said about we're always home. Like, there's just like an itch to kind of get back into it. And like, there are movies whenever you would say, like, I'll just wait for it to go, like watch it at home, whatever. The Odyssey is not the Odyssey at home.
0: The Odyssey is something.
1: The Odyssey in theaters, you know. And then to Mahoney's point, Endgame was monstrous on film, you know, like going to the cinema.
2: The Marvel movies are much better in theater than they are at home. Just they are.
3: This is Dave and Mahoney.
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1: Well, since nobody else wants them, and I'm talking about all of the bars, the drinking establishments across this fine country of ours, it seems like the younger generation has very little interest in. Maybe that has to do with the fact that everywhere you go, I don't know, a mixed drink is like $18. And so it's just a little cost prohibitive if, you know, you're trying to save up money or whatever else. But, you know, we've learned that drinking is dramatically down for the younger generations. And that means that Gen X is just going to take them on back. The bars once again belong to Gen X. So they're saying that even though alcohol consumption in the United States has been declining since 2024 after rising during COVID, the share of adults who drank fell from 69% to 68%. So down just a little bit. But really the one age group that is propping it up and keeping it going is people 50 to 64 years old. The percentage classified as heavy drinkers rose from 5.6% to 7.7%, about a 37% increase in a handful of years' time.
2: Do we think, though, that, I mean, that's like a little bit of a retirement age, not obviously, not entirely, but I mean, a little bit more freedom financially and with your time?
1: I feel like the 50 to 64-year-olds are like right there getting closer on the upper end of that to retirement, but not old enough to be retired yet, and you're just tired.
2: Well, sure, but also you have the money to go to the bars.
1: Yeah.
2: Well, money, hopefully, I mean, cocktails are expensive.
3: Hopefully you do. Yeah. You know, I mean, we're all out here working our asses off and hoping that we're able to retire someday. One of the interesting things that I saw, though, is that, Dave, we think about this. You know, you and I have been doing the show for 17 years. I've been doing Beer for Breakfast for 20 years now. And 20 years ago, Beer for Breakfast was like an exciting, you know, craft beer was still like up and coming, even though for me, I had been into it for about 10 years prior as well. Yeah. So, you know, I saw this the other day when talking about why like craft breweries and craft beer bars and stuff like that aren't nearly as popular as they once were. It's or they aren't as popular with the youth. It's because they're adult spaces. Right. You know, it's like how we viewed our parents going to like the Elks Lodge or the Lions or, you know, the Shriners.
1: Oh my God, is that what, that's how craft beer bars are now?
3: That's like, how they are. Because
2: that's
3: you think
2: so
3: about this.
2: Real. That's so true.
3: You think about this. 20 years ago when they were new, even then, like, you could have a 25-year-old now, you know, who was being taken into craft beer breweries.
1: That's where you grew up.
3: Yeah.
1: They had a little kid's play
3: place
1: for you.
3: But you had cool hip parents and then all of a sudden, you know, that's just what your parents do now.
2: You know, back to the cost of stuff too, I mean, like, you know, and even whenever we were drinking and being like 21, you know, like you were trying to find the cheapest, grimiest dive bar-y place in your neighborhood because you know that they had the penny beer nights, you know, like, so of course you're trying to get the most bang for your buck. And also

0: How often was everybody in this room drinking before you even made it to the bar? So you're not even paying the bar.
1: Yeah, you're pre-gaming, so that you wouldn't have to pay for the penny beer.
0: Nothing but your presence. So, yeah, I mean, I just think it's a cyclical cycle. And you know, seeing it kind of unfold now, saying that, you know, the 55-plus community are the ones who are drinking the most.
1: They're the only ones where drinking is going up, and they've just taken the bars back.
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3: We did a round of deep questions on the Free Beer and Hot Wings Show. 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
4: Absolutely.
3: Best friend.
4: You're going to be my best friend.
3: Have to be.
4: Yeah, we're going to be BFFs.
3: Of course, you go hard at the paint on this.
4: Yeah. Of course. Zero questions asked. I won't settle for less. You're going to be my friend.
3: Yeah. Can you imagine how terrifying it would have been to Trevor if you were trying to date him? Because that guy was running from you, just you wanted to be his friend in the office.
4: That's what most people do.
3: You came in so hot. 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

0: and Mahoney present Are You Smarter Than a Community College Dropout?
1: Probably not.
2: Carmen is joining us today to challenge Mahoney's big old brain. And are you smarter than a community college dropout? Carmen, how far did you get in school?
3: Only high school, but I traveled all over the world.
2: So got some street smarts. We like that. Okay. So you guys are going to be asked the same questions today. Mahoney is leaving the studio right now. He is going to go to a soundproof space where he's not able to hear. I'm not going to give you the correct answers until he comes in and makes his guesses. One thing for you, though, Carmen, you do have a pass, and it counts as a correct answer. So use that whenever you feel necessary. Okay?
3: Thank you, sir.
2: All right. Question number one. Which animal is depicted on the Lamborghini logo? Come on, Mr. World Traveler.
3: Yeah, and I'm Italian.
2: You can use a pass if you want to right out of the gate.
3: I want to say a pony.
4: Name an animal.
3: I'll pass it.
2: Okay, we could use your pass.
4: Crazy. You think? You got the questions right there. That feels like out the gate pretty early.
2: Question number two. Which traditional Korean side dish is famous for its spicy fermented flavor? It's traditional Korean.
3: That's kimchi.
2: Okay. Kimchi. Question number three. What 1,896-mile river forms the entire natural border between the state of Texas and Mexico?
3: Oh, that's the Rio Grande.
2: Question number four is multiple choice. What nickname was Major League Baseball pitcher Roger Clemens widely known by? Was it A, Reuter, B, Wrangler, C, Rocket, or D, Big Pussy from The Sopranos?
4: I knew it was going to be there. I knew it. Well, I loved it.
3: I should answer what I think it should be, but it's Rocket.
2: Okay.
4: You think it should be Big Pussy from The Sopranos.
2: Or Reuter. I mean, either one seems to fit. Question number five. As of the 2020 census, which Ohio city is the third most populous U.S. state capital?
3: That's Columbus, Ohio.
2: And final question for you. The television show Frasier is a spinoff from what series?
3: Cheers.
2: All right. Really? Mahoney is going to re-enter the room. We will see how he stacks up against you. But I'll tell you this much, Carmen. You did well.
4: You did well.
2: All right, Mahoney. He is back in the room. And here we go with question number one. Which animal is depicted on the Lamborghini logo?
5: A bull.
2: A bull is correct. Both of you got that right because Carmen used his pass there. Question number two, which traditional Korean side dish is famous for its spicy fermented flavor?
5: Kimchi.
2: Yeah.
4: I was going to say, your wife buys this by the gallon, does she not?
5: There's several, fermented side dishes that I'm running through.
2: All right. Question number three, what 1,896-mile river forms the entire natural border between the state of Texas and Mexico?
5: Luckily, I watch a lot of Westerns, and a lot of them have to do with the Rio Grande.
2: That is correct.
5: You know there's a Western channel on, Prime TV?
4: Oh, really?
5: Yeah, all Westerns all the time.
2: Cool. Question number four, what nickname was Major League Baseball pitcher Roger Clemens widely known by?
5: Rocket.
2: The Rocket is correct. Didn't even need the multiple choice. Multiple choice was Reuter, Wrangler, Rocket, or Big Pussy.
5: Reuter. we're sticking with the Big Pussy from The Sopranos thing.
2: We've got a theme going on.
5: And all of our multiple choices.
2: Thank you, Bossy Rossi. Excellent work.
4: May he live on.
6: Respect.
2: Yes.
6: Respect him. Big Pussy.
2: Respect the Big Pussy.
4: The afterlife.
5: If you haven't watched The Sopranos, go back. This is your reminder. Go watch it.
4: Go watch it.
2: As of the 2020 census, which Ohio city is the third most populous U.S. state capital?
5: I'm going to pass.
2: Could use your pass. Columbus. Columbus is what you're
5: It's the third most populous
2: U.S. state capital.
5: Okay.
4: That would have, there was a lot of words in that question there. You just needed to know what the capital of Ohio.
5: I don't know.
2: We would have accepted Columbus or Big Pussy. Question number six. The television show Frasier is a spinoff of what series?
5: Cheers.
2: Cheers is correct. Mahoney, with your pass used, you went 6-for-6, but so did Carmen.

0: think I did fast. 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
1: You don't get an award for finishing faster. 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
2: it's just
1: your
2: disappointment.
1: Wife told you this?
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0: This is Dave and Mahoney.
1: So I may have accidentally traumatized all of my children this past weekend. And I don't know if there was really any way to avoid it, but let me just set the table here because that's what happened in this particular case. A table was set, drapes were hung. It was this exquisite evening. My wife decided that she was going to host a murder mystery party. And she was like, we're going to host it at our house. And I was like, okay.
2: Do you ever say no to anything she proposes?
1: Because really, no.
2: Like, as long as I've known you two, which is the whole time you've been together, I don't think you've ever said, your wife says, let's do something, and you go, no. Which I think is admirable, because I think a lot of husbands in your place would go, wouldn't do that, wouldn't be as affable to
1: But my wife is a lot better looking than I am, so yeah. You know, I got
3: to
1: give
3: some. Well, but to the point of your, I mean, sure, you're fine, you're ugly, whatever, but but the house was needing to be decorated, and it's a to-do, like you're having a bunch of people over, and to Mahoney's point, a lot of people just don't like people in their space.
1: Fair.
3: So for your wife to want to host this grandiose event, it actually was so stunning. She did put up all of the drapes. It definitely felt very Victorian in your home.
1: Real lit candles.

0: all over the place. It was a to-do. She even, like, printed
1: up... No battery-powered candles around there.
0: She even, like, printed up what were, like, AI pictures of everyone that attended the party, like, in different settings, but dressed in Victorian wear. Like, it was a to-do. She put a ton of time and effort and, I guess, a bunch of my money into this. And so everyone came over to the house, and I will say, Audrey was one of them, everyone did show up in character. They were all dressed to the nines. They had their Victorian gowns on, and the guys...
1: Yes.
0: I mean, I got mine off Amazon, but...
1: Dave's a little frightening, Mahoney. I mean, I don't know if you saw Dave. It's up on our socials, at David Mahoney. Quite frightening. He was the only one wearing face paint showing his
2: ankles. It looked like something out of like Amadeus or like Eyes Wide Shut. Yes. Like those sorts of like grandiose, like
0: it was
2: interesting.
0: Like, it was like a billionaire's ball, but the whole thing was hosted where like we had a couple of people come in and they actually host, like, that's what they do professionally.
2: Uh-huh.
0: They host a murder mystery event where they give everyone clues and no one knows who the killer is, including the killer themselves, which turned out to be Audrey.
1: I was the murderer.
2: Did you know this going into it beforehand?
1: At the very, very end, I said, I think it was me.
0: And we said, we also think it was you.
1: Yeah, so I was a murderer at the very end. And Dave, you said you kind of looked like you were a part of Haunted Mansion.
0: Yeah, I mean, I looked horrifying. But again, like, I'm committed to the bit.
1: Which is part of the reason why I feel like your kids were so scared. Because you literally looked like a haunt.
2: Yes. Most ghosts are Victorian era.
0: Yes.
2: Yeah, they're not from the 80s.
0: So to give you an idea.
1: They're not from the 80s.
0: We have four kids. And they're, you know, between the ages of 10 and 4 years old.
2: Uh-huh.
0: And, you know, you couldn't have the kids there for this because it would have ruined the whole vibe.
1: Because kids were not allowed to hang out with their parents in the Victorian era.
0: Exactly.
2: So where were they at?
0: Put them back in the stables immediately. So we had a babysitter come, and she took him to, like, this indoor, like, jump place,
2: nice.
0: Basically. But that place closes at 8 o'clock.
2: Uh-huh.
0: And so, yeah, the party was still going on when they came home on Saturday evening. And I didn't know that they'd come home because... credit to the babysitter, like, it was like, hey, when you get home with the kids, like, take them and, like, go watch a movie with them or take them upstairs and just, like, keep them out of the way so we can, because we're, like, in the middle of trying to figure out, like, who does
2: this murder mystery.
0: Yeah. And again, it was very well done, but kids would have ruined it. And so we're sitting there around this table and we're all discussing murder, dressed like ghouls.
2: Uh-huh.
0: Or at least I was.
1: Like, I think that this person poisoned because this one of the actors fell on the ground and acted
0: died.
1: Like they were dying.
0: And my dog goes over and is like
1: poison.
0: Sniffing her.
1: It's like, yes, somebody
2: making
1: has
2: sure
1: been poisoned
2: dead.
1: In the dining room.
0: Yeah.
1: And little heads just peep over the balcony.
0: And all of a sudden I look up and I just see eyeballs staring down. And it's my very bewildered children going, what are mommy and daddy doing?
1: They're killing people in our home.
0: I think they'd rather us just be swingers.
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6: Your Allegheny Communications forecast. Tonight will be mainly clear with areas of fog developing late, reducing visibility. The low will be 52. Tomorrow, expect areas of morning fog causing reduced visibility, then becoming partly sunny. The high will reach 81. I'm Tri-State Area's meteorologist, Jason Catarina.
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1: We want to know your family secrets.
2: Nathan is joining us today with a family secret. What's going on, Nate?
3: Hey, what's up, guys?
2: So, what happened with you? What is the family secret that you've been hiding?
3: I don't know that it's been hiding away, but I was listening to you guys just a little bit ago, and you guys were talking to somebody who said his family was involved with Al Capone. And, man, that guy probably had, like, a whole community of people just involved, you know, running his stuff and doing his secrets. But the story is my grandpa, who, I don't know, was probably born in, like, 1910. I can't even remember. His dad was brewing booze for Al Capone in Whiting, Indiana, like in his basement. I think it was gin, bathtub gin, I don't know.
2: So he was bootlegging for Al Capone during the Prohibition, huh?
3: Yeah.
2: Oh, man.
3: Yeah, and so this would have been probably in the 20s, and then the story was is that my grandpa and his siblings, and I think there was eight of them, you know, this is when they used to pull kids out of school to, like, do important stuff, like, you know, run booze for Al Capone, I guess.
2: Yeah, very important.
3: Yeah, and so they would transport it. My grandpa and his siblings would transport it through the marshes around Lake George, Whiting, Indiana. And I guess there was a stash house or a stash place that they would stash it. So they would use the kids to stash the booze. And what happened to it after that, I really don't know. But like I said, he had a whole community of people involved running his stuff for him.
4: Wow.
2: Dude, I know that that's illegal activity, but that is so
4: that's cool.
2: Cool. That's so cool.
4: That's cool.
2: That's so cool,
4: I mean,
2: man.
4: Like, you're running booze, brewing booze, you know, especially like when it was illegal.
2: And you're doing it like through the marshes and like you're supposed to be in class and you're doing that instead. Like that is just gangster as hell, man.
3: Yeah, and they were only like 10 years old, too.
2: Don't have to pay them much to do it, you know, just hook them up with some Kit Kats.
3: That's
2: question
3: true.
2: For you. Did they ever get in trouble? Did they ever get busted?
3: Not that I know of. Not that I heard of. I mean, if they did, it was kept from me. So, or actually, it was my mom who told me the story. So I'm sure she wasn't privy to, you know, my grandpa spending.

0: the time in jail if he was. But like I said, they were just kids, so they probably just got a slap on the wrist if they did. I don't know.
1: That's the way to do it. So not only were they doing something that was super cool, but they were good at it, too. They never even got in trouble. What a great story.
0: Yeah, it's just like Goodfellas, you know, when he was like running those cigarettes, and then he was just a kid, so he didn't really get in any trouble. You know, you just got to keep your mouth shut.
2: Dave and Mahoney.
3: So 90s.
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0: listening to Dave and Mahoney.
1: They took it too far. Yeah. I mean, I understand that, you know, going to college and joining a fraternity, you can expect there's probably going to be some level of hazing. I remember my brother telling me about when he joined a fraternity, they had something called Hell Week, where they basically don't let the pledges sleep at all.
2: And that still exists.
1: After, you know, days and days of that, you kind of start to lose your mind, and people end up doing some pretty dumb stuff because it's not just they're keeping you awake, they're forcing you to do all of these other things that involve the senior members of the frat.
2: Yeah, it's just part of being a pledge.
1: Yeah, and I mean, that's I think probably what these kids were expecting because they are kids. I mean, they're 18 years old in most cases, and the Madison Police Department in Wisconsin, it was the University of Wisconsin-Madison campus, they found about 30 partially clothed young men all jammed into a basement. Many of them were covered in food, condiments, and other liquids.
3: Why is this?
2: Wait, but this is a... Wait, yeah. Okay, so but they're just getting food dumped on... Yeah?
1: So you're fine with all of this?
2: I'm not fine, but this is like... I mean, people did this in high school, like for like certain things. I mean, like this is the nut low of horrific things that I feel like people in fraternities do.
1: Well, the officer
2: said that... covered with like clam juice. You guys did this on air.
1: How dare you?
2: Like, you guys have done this on air.
1: It was clam chowder. It was clam chowder. Thank you very much.
3: To go see corn.
2: Yeah, okay, but I'm just saying, you guys did that on air.
1: It was classy and different because we did it.
3: Yeah. Okay. It's called entertainment.
2: Just here to remind everyone. That's all I'm doing over here.
1: It was a full bucket of chowder, I suppose.
2: And I do believe that that's probably what they were doing as well, making it as nasty as possible. So
1: it was pretty nasty. So they say the basement was about 81 degrees, so it was really hot and humid down there, and there was about 30 dudes all crammed into this basement. They did say that a few of the men had visible injuries consistent with physical assault as well.
2: There we go. Yeah, okay, yeah, they're probably getting punched.
1: Yeah, yeah. So the cops found trash and debris scattered throughout this house because it's a frat house, and they say that
2: which is also a health hazard. There's nothing more gross than a frat house, let me tell you.
1: So gross.
2: Ugh, the parties.
3: Oh. I just don't get how this is continuing to go on. Like, we've been hearing about, you know, hazing arrests for decades now, and post, you know, the cell phone video camera that exists, like how are these things continuing to happen? Like, I at least think about, like, when I was going away to school, like when I was in like the year 2001,
1: right, like late 90s, early aughts, there was no cameras.
3: We had still heard about like things though. You're like, we should know by now that we shouldn't be doing this.
1: 25 years later, you would have an idea that

0: maybe you're going to get in trouble for this. There was an anonymous tip that I guess the cops got that led them to the house to begin with. And sure enough, they ended up pulling two of the 20-year-old frat members who were doing a lot of this stuff. And there's tentative misdemeanor allegations of hazing and disorderly conduct. But formal charges still have not been filed. Like, the amount of stuff that just happens and they're like, nah, they're just college kids being college kids. It's fine.
1: Well, if you were arresting those people, also arrest the girls who do those dances online, the TikTok dances, the sorority girls.
0: Oh. the choreographed.
1: The sorority is like, welcome to Delta Gamma. And then they just like bust out into some crazy amazing, which I'm going to give them the nod. It is really good, but I can't do it. Therefore, arrest.
2: Straight to jail.
3: This is Dave and Mahoney.
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4: I guess you could argue that this guy is too old to be doing this, or maybe, you know what, this is the perfect age to get busted for doing something like this. Charles Ducking, 76 years old, out of Lake Wales, Florida, was arrested after a traffic stop. They say that he was observed swerving, so they pulled him over, and they're like, oh, you smell like alcohol. Head slurred speech, watery eyes. And he allegedly told them that his driver's license was suspended.
5: Oh!
4: For a previous DUI.
5: Oh!
4: Yeah, and then he acknowledged that he had been drinking rum, and then he showed deputies a cup containing what they later identified as rum.
5: Bro, if you're drinking straight rum, you got issues.
6: You're a pirate.
4: So, what's wild is that they did a field sobriety test, and they showed that he was at 0.09. So, not even that drunk.
5: You're like, but right not at that
4: the,
5: drunk.
4: Almost below the legal limit to actually be driving. He was charged with DUI. Did turn out he did have a bunch of cocaine on him.
6: That makes sense. Yeah. Rum and Coke. No better combo, truly.
5: Throw a little lime in there. Really make it something special.
6: Let me conjure up something.
4: Speaking of drinking and driving, this next one, a 37-year-old man by the name of Thomas Leninger, he was arrested for DUI because his mom called the cops on him. He was posting videos on YouTube, and she saw them. He appeared to be intoxicated.
6: Well, what were the kids do this all the time? They post on the tubes.
4: He's 37. He's not, like, really a kid even, though. Like,
6: we're still youthful.
5: He's almost 40.
4: Grown-ass man.
6: Yeah. Stop that.
4: Out here driving your silver Chevy Tahoe, making illegal U-turns.
5: He's halfway to 70.
6: Ah, that's horrible.
5: You're an adult at 35. Come on.
4: Halfway to 74.
6: But he's still living with mom? As well.
4: It didn't say whether he lives with her. Just said that mom saw his YouTube videos and was like, I'm calling the cops. And they did. And because he was filming all of it and posting it live on YouTube. I don't know if he's doing like an actual live stream, but he was doing all this goofy stuff behind the wheel.
5: Uh-huh.
4: And his mom's like, you are a danger to yourself.
6: Yeah, we actually just saw a really horrific video of a guy in a McLaren who was also one of those speed demon, like live streaming, mm-hmm. like sports car driving type of people. And if you are doing that, if you are driving recklessly and videotaping yourself, there is going to be an end that will be devastating for you. So good for that mother who is doing that.
5: Looking out for
6: out of an act of love. Yep. Absolutely.
4: 0.154 on the BAC there. That is about double the legal.
5: Uh-huh.
4: Yeah. So don't bring a sword to a taser fight. That's one lesson that Josiah Smith, 26 years old, learned the hard way.
6: Deputies say he
4: broke into an occupied home with a sword for whatever reason.
5: Bong shop ninja sword. Now this is like a knight broadsword.
6: Oh man!
4: That's when the cops got.

0: called, of course, and because the people were in their house at the time, and this dude breaks in with a sword, and the cops were like, oh, hell yeah.
1: This is our moment.
0: This is my chance.
1: We shall tase you. Well, what do you bring to a taser fight? You said don't bring a sword to a taser fight.
0: Can another taser. Dual tasering.
1: Can we like touch our taser tips? Like, what? Like, how do you block? No,
2: you cross the streams. So like, that's how the Stay Puft Marshmallow Man dies.
0: Is it, though?
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1: Kind of ruined my day when I learned about the poop clock, and so I thought I should share it with everyone and ruin all of their days, too. That's great.
2: And you are saying the words poop and Glock poop, like the Glock. Gun.
1: Yes.
2: Okay.
1: So this is a prison term. Okay?
3: Oh,
1: yes.
3: My God.
2: Oh, wow.
1: So there are obviously fights that happen in prison.
2: Yeah.
1: And this has become a growing trend in prisons where prisoners will take a water bottle and they will fill it up with any sort of excrement that they possibly can.
3: Any?
1: Oh, yes.
3: Does it even have to be theirs?
1: So it can be number one, number two, or that other thing, all put into said bottle.
2: Uh-huh.
1: And then if there is a fight, they will walk up with the bottle and whoop.
2: I would rather get shanked. I would rather just get stabbed.
1: Stab me.
3: Also, that's not a... Just call it like a bomb.
1: So...
2: That's a... Yeah.
1: Cool. So...

0: I guess one of the reasons why it's become so problematic is because it's like spreading infections.
1: Yeah, man. Like, and now here you are. You know, I'm sure that there are plenty of, you know,
0: literally driving.
1: You know, rehabilitation places and prisons that listen to our show.
0: Yeah,
1: And now you're spreading the information about the poop clock. Audrey's
2: gonna disassociate. I'm having to disassociate. Stop talking about it because it's the third.
1: Why were you looking
2: this
1: up?
2: It's the third mixed with the first that's really freaking me out.
1: Why were you looking this up, Dave?
0: I wasn't. So there was some guy who was on Tom Segura's podcast, the comedian, and it just came across my timeline because I like Tom Segura and I follow him. And he was telling this story about his personal experience
1: in prison.
0: In prison, where somebody had utilized a poop clock. And just
2: kill that person.
0: He said,
2: "Listen, I'm for reform. Whoever decided to do that, unreformable.
1: That is death penalty. Yeah,
2: like holy
1: there's
2: crap.
1: There's no rehabilitation that's going to happen there.
2: No way will that person ever be an active member of our society again. Could you imagine that person with the right to vote? He decided to put a cocktail of just absolute disgusting together and throw it at another human being. And we're like, yeah, that guy, he can get out eventually. What?
1: Absolutely. So if you were thinking about, you know, maybe it would be easy if you could, you know, if you could do the time by doing the crime, you know, this is where modern day prisons are now, I guess.
0: doing the time.
2: Yeah, it was.
0: Told you it was going to ruin your week.
2: It really did ruin it because it was also like a mixture of like, it's my brain went to like what color, you know?
1: Dave, it's 7:44 on a Monday. People are trying to go to work.
2: Got to go get coffee and then we'll be worried about that shadage. He's going to look the bomb.
0: Yes, Bossy Ross.
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7: Your Allegheny Communications forecast. Tonight will be mainly clear with areas of fog developing late, reducing visibility. The low will be 52. Tomorrow, expect areas of morning fog causing reduced visibility, then becoming partly sunny. The high will reach 81. I'm Tri-State Area's meteorologist, Jason Katarina.
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0: Steve and Mahoney.
1: Let's call this woman what she is, a hero. There is a Pizza Hut employee that has come out and is publicly talking about something that she did because the person that got blocked did not appreciate it very much. There was a DoorDash driver that was coming into her location, her Pizza Hut, to pick up orders of food and deliver them wherever the DoorDash order was telling him to. And she decided, you, DoorDash driver, are not allowed to come in here and pick up pizza anymore. And it's not because he was doing something that was overtly creepy or hitting on her, making advances, anything like that. No, she said that he simply smelled so bad. His body odor was so significant, extremely strong and unpleasant were the words that she used. Said that it made her feel physically sick during their interactions.
2: Yeah, wow.
1: And she said, no more. And
2: good for her.
1: Yeah, I mean, the driver was obviously upset about it because said he had already accepted the order and, you know, she allowed him to complete that one, but said no more. And she actually reached out to DoorDash. And I would tend to agree. Like, if there's somebody that just walking into the room can make you go, you smell so bad, I do not want our product, even though she was just an employee at the Pizza Hut, associated with your stinky ass. I like that.
3: She's a hero.
2: I mean, even if you're sitting here, you know, because there could be an argument where it's like, well, you know, you don't know what this person's life is like. They might not, you know, be in the best conditions. But I mean, if you're going and you have the ability of like going into a McDonald's, you're doing a pickup order. They have soap and they have like, in some of those cases, they have like soap and water there.
1: You're handling
2: like,
1: food.
3: If you smell so bad that somebody working inside of a fast food restaurant goes, I can smell you and you're making me sick.
1: Physically ill.
3: Like when there's all the other smells that are already existing in there, you smell, you're not like in a healthy spot.
2: Man.
3: Like that lady, like again, it's uncomfortable what she did, but she did the right thing.
2: I know. Body odor is so reactive to me too. I don't know if you guys have ever been in a place or space that's like super tight. Like recently, I keep finding myself on airplanes next to incredibly stinky people.
1: Yeah, you mentioned that, yeah.
2: And like, what do? Like, I mean, like you other than just like tolerate it, but how does no one in their life, like who loves or cares about them or friend or anybody before, in this case, the lady at Pizza Hut or Papa John's or wherever, the pizza lady.
1: And this wasn't like
2: the first person to tell this guy?
1: This wasn't like a one-off, right? It's not like, okay, you know, he had a really busy, long day and had just gotten sweaty and was trying to, you know, finish the, like, he had come in there multiple times on different days and was stinking to high hell.
2: And you know, you can smell yourself. If you have the ability to smell yourself, other people are smelling you.
1: And here's the thing, is that he's handling food. Like if it was a different job where it wasn't that important because he wasn't handling somebody's food, I probably wouldn't care.
2: There could be a case made for that, but I still think if you are that smelly,
1: somebody should tell you.
3: Yep.
2: Somebody should tell you.
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0: This is Dave and Mahoney.
1: Let me introduce you to an old pervert, an 85-year-old man. Like, what are you doing, dude? His name is Robert Donald Rice. He was arrested at a state park in Florida because he had cut a hole in a bathroom stall. Mm-hmm. And so when other dudes would go in there to go pee, he would just hammer hawk them. Like, he was just looking at their junk through the other stall. And it was, what they say, a noticeably large hole that was cut in the partition between the two stalls.
2: Like, wouldn't you notice that?
1: He did. So some guy went in there to take a leak, and yes, he looks over, and he sees just this old dude's face. He said he saw an elderly man with glasses and white hair staring at him, blinking. And he, of course, he's like, what are you doing, Grandpa?
2: You just looking for the hole.
1: I just pee on him.
2: Is that assault at that point, or is that
3: small hole, large hole?
1: He said it was a large hole.
3: That hole was
1: big enough to see the guy's. Because he said that he saw the guy's face. He was wearing glasses and had white hair. So you big enough just to stick your whole head through?
3: Well, yeah, because I was wondering,
1: that's even too big for a glory hole.
3: Yeah, that's what I was wondering.
1: That's the whole point of a glory hole.
2: Yeah. Can we imagine mystery. What's happening over there? Right. It's a beautiful person, not some creepy, weird mall Santa reject.
1: Bird. So the coworker of the victim photographed this

0: suspect's vehicle and license plate, because when he saw this 85-year-old dude looking at his doinker, he freaked out on him, and the guy like, oh no, and ran out of the bathroom.
1: Ran, huh? 85?
0: Scooted is what they said. He scooted.
1: Scooted out of there. 85 okay. years old is a long life to live to just have that be your first instance of this act.
0: This is definitely not the first time.
1: This is definitely not the first time.
0: Hopefully,
1: and if it is,
0: last.
1: Whoa. You skated by 85 years with resisting the urge to like peep.
0: And then finally, it was just too much for you. You've got to go see some stranger's dong
2: just
0: at a state park.
2: Post a like a misconnection on Craigslist or something.
0: Yeah, there's people out there, man. Yeah. It'll let you look at it.
2: Yeah.
0: You really have to.
2: And there's people who are more than happy to oblige.
1: But I do feel like at one point in time, that kind of was like the place in the space, you know?
0: State parks?
1: For like, well, like the bathrooms of like state parks and parks and areas.
2: Truck stops was where it was at.
1: Truck stops and bathrooms of sorts.
0: You can just find somebody to participate. Like, just find a gay dude.
1: That was kind of like where you would meet.
0: Yeah, but like, not just some like
1: but he's 85 though.
0: 85.
1: So maybe he's just been resisting the urge and he just went back to where he thought where he was supposed to go, and then, alas.
2: Felt feeling nostalgic.
1: You would feel a little nostalgic, you're right.
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3: This is Dave and Mahoney.
4: Guys, can we agree that some people just seem to have all of the luck? And it tends to go both ways. Like, some people just have all of the good luck. It seems like everything just rolls their way all of the time. And then other people, like this guy, maybe not so much. All of the good luck, all of the time. So this guy, he had a home in Fort Lauderdale, Florida. And on September the 24th, something quite bad happened. There was a truck that had a large crane on it. And it fell on his house.
5: Oh!
4: And to give you an idea of like how it fell, it wasn't like it just kind of leaned over. It fell so hard that the truck that it was attached to was lifted off of the ground.
6: Holy crap.
4: And yeah, it caused a lot of damage to his house. And so you're like, boy, that really, really sucks if you're just, you know, at your house enjoying a normal day and all of a sudden, bloop, there's a crane on top of it. And so fire crews, you know, rush out there and they brought in a second truck that was mounted with a crane, of course, to remove the first one, because that's what you, I guess, have to do in order to get a crane off someone's house, is you have to bring in a bigger crane in order to get it off. Any guesses what happened next?
6: The crane then fell.
4: The second crane fell.
6: Oh,
4: on his house.
5: Are they going to attempt a third crane?
4: I mean, you gotta have to, right? Is there a bigger crane that's more sturdy?
5: Well, now perhaps you need an even bigger one to get both of them.
4: Yeah. So, thankfully, no one was injured with the crane collapses. The multiple cranes. The home had been already undergoing a major renovation, according to a neighbor who said the owners had recently moved in and were excited about all of the work getting close to being done. Well, guess what? There's a lot more work now. The cause of the first crane's collapse was initially unclear. The officials brought in the fire inspector and the city's building department to assess what happened with the damage. I guess they subsequently reported that the first crane was being used to place a fumigator tent over the house for termite treatment when its stabilizing supports were pulled from the ground, which caused the truck to just whoop, overturn. Yeah, crews later worked to remove both cranes. The street around the property had to be closed during the cleanup. But yeah, I would say that's some pretty crappy luck. If you're almost done with all of the renovation on your house, you know, final thing, we're going to, you know, get it all the termite prevention done, put one of those big weird tents over it, and then one crane, two cranes, let's just go ahead and start from the beginning.
6: I would take that as an omen.
4: Yes.
6: Yeah. Wouldn't you?
4: That
6: Wouldn't
4: is a sign you? From the heavens.
6: I think that is a sign of something.
3: Dave and Mahoney.

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0: Dave and Mahoney.
1: 54% of Americans say they are at max capacity. And what that says to me is that 46% of Americans are liars.
2: So max capacity of what?
3: Everything.
1: Life, man. Just everything. They say that their mental load reaches maximum capacity during a typical week. Among the people currently caring for aging family members, that goes up to 67%.
2: So what does that look like? So for in this room, I know whenever we're talking about, I mean, this being more than half of the country feeling this way, like what does something like that look like for you guys? Like when you've reached your max capacity, what do you do?
1: That means that I don't have enough hours in the day to get everything done. Like I look around my house and I go, man, there's so much stuff that I would love to get done right now, and I just do not have time to do it. You know, there's

0: something that a hole that needs to be patched. This needs to be cleaned. I have been wanting to empty out my closet or clean my garage, and all of that stuff just constantly is getting pushed
1: off.
0: Don't
1: have time for hobbies, you know?
0: Yeah, like that's no chance.
1: You know, you don't have time for hobbies. Like for me, you know, I get like, I've been wanting, there's a project in my house that I've been wanting to complete since I moved into that house 2 years ago.
0: Right.
1: I have not started on it at all because I know it's such an undertaking and I don't have the energy to go through with it. I just don't. There's too many other things that are higher priority that need my mental.
0: You said hobbies. Do you even game anymore?
1: Very, very, very little. I would say in the last 2 months, I've probably gamed maybe 2 hours.
0: Wow. Because you used to game all of the time.
1: Yeah. But I mean, it changed. You know, when my daughter started going down to one nap a day, you know, because I nap when she naps, because otherwise I'm not making it through the day.
2: Yeah. So, I mean, this is a genuine question. I mean, because, you know, my daughter or my stepdaughter is 14 years old. So, you know, I was never in the babydom of life. But I mean, does that get easier as they go to school? Like, because do you think that the 50-50 is what I'm hearing this study to be, right? Yeah. Or this the synopsis to be. So I'm like wondering, I'm like, is 50% of the population are the ones that have got like, you know, bills and babies? And then the other half are the ones who are not, I mean, because we have a large part of our population
1: is
2: not having kids anymore.
1: Kids. Yeah. I don't think it's anything to do with that at all.
0: Like I said, I mean, it's almost 70% when you're talking about taking care of parents that are getting older or grandparents, whatever it may be.
1: And as somebody who's dealt with that as well, I will tell you the mental load that leaves on you. You know, when you have a grandfather who is sick and, you know, 92 years old, not great. You know, it's like they're like those sorts of things. The fact that that's only at 70% when taking care of an older relative seems crazy to me.
0: So you asked the question, and I think it's an important one, like when the kids go to school, does it get easier? And I would say, no, it's different. And the reason why I say that is because, you know, when you have, you know, all of my kids now are in school, but my youngest is only in half days. And, you know, she's actually a pretty easy kid, all things considered.
2: Mm-hmm.
0: But, you know, when the kids get into school, then all of a sudden, now you're talking about all of the activities that come along with it. Yes, it's easier when they're in school, of course, for, you know, the normal hours every day, but all of the stuff that comes after school, because, you know, I've got a 10-year-old and I've got a 7-year-old and I've got a 6-year-old,
1: and all
0: of them are, and even the 4-year-old is in dance, and then, you know, they've got tumbling and they've got baseball and there's flag football and there's cheer and all of the other stuff that comes along with it, where every single night it seems like the wife and I are running around, and whether it's all the kids or just one of the kids, they have different activities every single night of the week.
2: Right.
0: And so they're like, we're always rushing to figure out what we're going to do for dinner. Mm-hmm. And then, you know, trying to sit down and actually eat a meal is something that we do focus on. But even that is difficult to do because someone's always running out the door, has to be somewhere. Mm-hmm. And that's, you know, post-school hours. There's just not enough hours in the day.
1: So if you feel like you are not at your maximum capacity, that you are not completely overwhelmed with the day-to-day, then you are doing better than most.
0: You are one of the lucky ones.
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5: Your Allegheny Communications forecast. Tonight will be mainly clear with areas of fog developing late, reducing visibility. The low will be 52. Tomorrow, expect areas of morning fog causing reduced visibility, then becoming partly sunny. The high will reach 81. I'm Tri-State Area's meteorologist, Jason Catarina.
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Hot pursuit, fiery auto crashes. Some will die in hot pursuit while sifting through my ashes. Some will fall in love with life and drink it from a fountain that is pouring like an avalanche coming down the mountain.

0: You know the songs, but do you know them when they sound this bad?
1: I'm looking back, but I'm looking back for you.
0: It's Cover Your Ears on Dave and Mahoney.
2: Some of the biggest rock songs ever released. You are trying to figure out what they are with 30 seconds on the clock for each one of them. Jake is joining us today. Jake, you got Mahoney and Audrey available as lifelines should you need them. Are you ready for your first one?
3: Yes, I am.
2: All right. Good luck to you. The first one here has got 258 views.

0: interesting. So not really bad, but also not really good. Jake, do you know it?
1: Yeah, it's Zeppelin.
0: It is.
1: Been a long time.
0: Not the official name of the song. No. Do you want to use a lifeline or do you want to take the half point?
1: God, I should know that song. It's,
2: Yeah.
3: Oh, been a long time since you.
2: Let's go with half point.
0: All right, half point. Rock and roll.
2: Yeah, you still get half
3: point. You were so close.
0: It's all right. You're doing fine. Your lifeline's still there. The next one here from Philip Flute. Mm-hmm. He's playing on the recorder.
3: He's playing this one through his nose.
0: Oh, is he? Beautiful. The nose into the recorder?
3: Yes.
0: 14,000 views. Here we go.

0: It really bothers me that you told me that he's playing that through his nose.
1: I hated it so much, I completely turned my headphones off. Ugh. I didn't listen to a single second.
0: Okay, Jake?
2: Yeah, that's Queen, Bohemian Rhapsody.
0: Yes, sir.
1: Can we mark that as like to never
0: Don't
1: be
0: ever
1: played
0: do again?
1: Again?
3: Yes. Nah, man, he's a legend, and you know, salute to Philip Flutes.
0: All right, the next one here, 2,000 views.
4: Ding, ding, ding, what turns on your lights? Ding, ding, ding, ding, ding, ding. The full moon is calling, the fever is high, and the wicked wind whispers and moans. Ding, ding, ding, ding, ding, you got your demons, and you got desires. Well, I got a few of my own. Someone to be kind to in between the dark and the light.
0: Why do you keep doing this to us, Mahoney? Mahoney loves this guy. I hate him. He just gives me like creepy vibes.
3: He's
0: like,
3: not creepy at
0: he
3: all.
0: He for sure has a jar of human teeth somewhere.
1: Ew,
0: like, I don't like
1: ew.
3: Him. Him and Danhausen.
0: All right, Jake. Do you know it?
2: You know, I know the song, but I cannot think of it.
0: Make Mahoney help you on this since he did that to us.
2: Yeah, Mahoney. What you got, Mahoney?
3: That's One of These Nights.
0: Mm-hmm. By this little band called
3: The Eagles.
0: Dude. Yes.
2: The Eagles.
0: Yes.
2: Yeah. Wow.
0: Okay. All right.
2: Yeah.
0: So you got 2.5 points. That

0: These lifelines are gone, but you've got to get at least a half point on this last one. You don't have any help. It all comes down to this, and this one's got a whopping five views on it.
1: Five?
0: Five. Here we go.

0: Pick some gems today. All right, Jake, for the win. Do you know it?
1: I think I'm going to need that last lifeline.
2: There is no lifeline.
3: You don't get it.
0: There's no more lifelines.
1: Oh.
0: You just need the artist or the song.
1: Oh, my gosh.
0: Like a deaf.
1: Oh, the.
3: Man, come on.
0: Leopard.
3: Come, guys.
0: Deaf leopard. Wow. Oh, God. How did he get it?
2: Wow.
3: Sometimes amazing. That's fun to do. That was not. That felt like we were dragging.
2: That was a good hit on Dave's part.
0: Yeah, thank you.
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1: Guys, we have officially found the very bottom of society. You ready for this story? You know who Bonnie Blue is, of course, right? She's the the social media gal who has become famous for hooking up with 1,000 different men in a single day.
2: Yeah.
1: So she's pretty gross to begin with. And I guess she decided to do something that I would think is even below her. So I don't know if you guys have heard the wonderful news of the magical moment that she got to announce that she is pregnant.
3: Right.
1: Now, who the father is, you know, who knows?
2: She might. I don't know.
1: She may. Who knows?
2: I don't think that she's blasting that. I think that's because it's part of the allure of the drama.
1: Yes. So she decided that, you know, even though she's done all of these things, which a lot of people think to be pretty gross, you know, like just having a line of 1,000 people to come in and hook up with her for the sake of attention. Ugh.
2: Well, money.
1: Yeah, I mean, there's sure, but, you know, like get a normal job, I guess. I don't know.
2: Oh, stop.
1: I mean,
2: but also.
1: You could have adult content that you put out. I've got no problem with any of that stuff. You could have adult content that you put out that you make money off of.
2: Well, we're not. No, let me reframe this, Dave. You're not anti adult content. You're anti her because she's a gross person who does gross things and, like, gears herself towards minors.
1: Right.
2: And it's not like her having sex with a ton of partners, whatever.

0: but like she's gearing towards kids.
1: Yeah, yeah. And I mean, like, she's gotten in trouble in multiple jurisdictions because of that sort of behavior. Well, she got pregnant, and now she has decided that she is going to auction off the naming rights for her child to the highest bidder. Insane. And you're like...
0: And she did.
1: She sure did. And there is a company that's called BetBolt, which is like an online crypto casino and sports betting brand. And they paid $1.2 million. And they said that the whole idea is that, you know, her audience is already addicted to the content that she puts out. And so they think that they will easily become addicted to sports betting.
2: Oh.
1: So real classy move by BetBolt as well.
2: I mean, I don't love this, but thinking of like outside the box, if we're just trying to go... Okay, I'm gonna auction off the naming rights to my child, but like, who's to say like five? You know, you don't
0: you
2: ever
0: change
2: have to,
0: the baby's name.
2: You don't like you don't have to ever call the baby that. You don't have to do any of that sort of thing, you know. And they can change their name down the road.
1: Yeah, I mean,
2: so that's like the one thing I go, well, that's not insane. Like, I don't love that you have an adult star who's famous for doing what she does, you know, using her kid for marketing, you know, because it does.
1: I just feel bad for the kid.
2: That's icky, but like...
0: Kid will never know.
1: But still, I mean, the kid will know eventually,
2: well,
1: right?
2: She's posted social media videos with the baby and stuff.
0: We're worried about a lot of other things than like him having or the baby having a name that it will never know.
1: I personally just would never do this to my children, DraftKings and FanDuel. I mean, that's sort of thing my kids would never experience.
0: Uh-huh.
2: Or Prize Picks.
0: Yes.
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8: 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Of course. 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
1: Your Allegheny Communications forecast. Overnight will be mainly clear with fog reducing visibilities. The low will be 52. On Wednesday, fog will clear in the morning, leading to partly sunny skies. The high will reach 80. I'm Tri-State Area's meteorologist, Jason Caterina.
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1: Your Allegheny Communications forecast. Overnight will be mainly clear with fog reducing visibilities. The low will be 52. On Wednesday, fog will clear in the morning, leading to partly sunny skies. The high will reach 80. I'm Tri-State Area's meteorologist, Jason Caterina.
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1: Your Allegheny Communications forecast. Overnight will be mainly clear with fog reducing visibilities. The low will be 52. On Wednesday, fog will clear in the morning, leading to partly sunny skies. The high will reach 80. I'm Tri-State Area's meteorologist, Jason Caterina.

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1: Your Allegheny Communications forecast. Overnight will be mainly clear with fog reducing visibilities. The low will be 52. On Wednesday, fog will clear in the morning, leading to partly sunny skies. The high will reach 80. I'm Tri-State Area's meteorologist, Jason Catarina.
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6: Reluctantly crouched at the starting line. Engines pumping and thumping in time. The green light flashes, the flags go up. 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
3: 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All right, what's the worst one-night stand? Now, I had two one-night stands in college. The thing is, I didn't think either of them were one-night stands, so I was the needy bitch the next week after, and that's when I decided, I don't think I'm right for one-night stands. Steve, ever have a one-night stand disaster?
4: Yes. I think it was last year or the year before I told this at our Q&A at one of our night shows.
3: Oh, you know it's good if that's where it comes up for the first time. Yeah.
4: Where there was a girl that kept meowing at me.
5: Oh, yeah.
4: Yeah. During the act, she kept going.
3: Authentically.
4: Authentically.
3: Like, not right. Like to make you laugh. Like, because, you know.
4: No, it was authentic.
3: Let's see. 1-800-947-3979. This one. I call him Fish Boy now.
5: Oh, God.
3: I knew him from school. He flirted for a few weeks, and then one night I invited him over. We were making out, and when we were ready to go further, he proceeded to flop around on top of me like a fish that had just been caught into a boat. I thought maybe it was like a one-time thing, a little nervous. The first time can be a little awkward, right?
6: It can
3: then
6: be.
3: Then we went for round two, and it was just as fish floppity.
4: We just like...
3: After the second time... He proceeded to lie in bed with me and tell me all of the plot of The Human Centipede.
7: Oh, no.
5: There are so many red flags here.
6: Oh, my gosh. Yeah, do you want his number?
5: I think I love him. There have been times where I've had to stop and be like, what are you doing? We got to reset here. And
3: like to put some, not yes. ground rules for like what allowed to do, but just
5: not,
3: do you know what you're doing like
5: right,
3: that?
5: Not ground rules, but are you enjoying this?
4: Are you okay?
5: Yeah. Like
4: are you having a seizure?
3: Can
5: right.
3: You...
5: You're flopping, you're seizing, okay, you're so moving what... too fast, whatever it is. It's like, what are you doing here? Like, have you done this before? There was somebody who was a few years younger than me that I thought, have you done this often? And so I just stopped. I was like, hey, let's reset really quick. And they.
3: So you did it very carefully.
5: Yeah.
3: Did they then reset and do better?
5: I just got on top.
4: Oh my God.
3: Okay.
4: If I ever heard
6: you just lay there.
4: Hey, hey, let's reset. In the middle.
3: Oh. Don't you think, like, he probably already knows. He's probably not thinking, I look cool. Right?
6: Well, he probably was.
4: Check out my moves.
5: Honestly, he did kind of have the, I'm doing this face.
3: Okay.
5: And I was like, we're not doing
3: worse.
5: This.
3: Yeah. I don't know what's worse. Thinking you're doing great and then hearing, hey, why don't we reset? Or wondering, I don't know if this is as good for her as it is for me. And then her saying, I think we should reset.
5: Yeah.
3: Oh. One, I made the mistake a long time ago of having a one-night stand with a coworker. He humped like a rabbit.
5: See, that's not right. Like,
3: I
5: don't
3: quit
5: do
3: my
5: that.
3: Job to get away from
6: yeah.
3: him.
6: Ooh.
3: No one has ever heard a woman say, boy, I hope it's like a rabbit.
5: Unless you're referring to the brand.
8: Yes. Right.
5: Vibrates, turns, and doesn't talk.
8: I hope it's like my rabbit.
5: Yeah.
3: Very bad. You know? I wish I could say
6: different.
3: I sent you that up
6: different,
3: for that on purpose, but I did not. Let's see. We got to her place. And she let her dog lick her face and lips for 30 straight seconds.
6: Oh,
3: it grossed me out, but I was already there and horny.
4: Yeah.
3: We were in the middle of hooking up when I heard a commotion and another man's voice. It was her ex who still had a key and was still moving out of the apartment.
6: Oh, my God.
3: A fight ensued, and I was naked the entire time.
6: Oh, yikes.
4: Yeah, what do? You just lay there like, you good? Need me to intervene?
3: Right? And like to the dude, you're like, well, you're broken up, but still, sorry?
5: I'd feel so awkward if I went to somebody's house and their ex was still living there. I'd feel like you were using me.
3: Absolutely.
5: In some, even if you weren't, even if it was just like, no, you two have, you know, cut the cord. It's just like a waiting game because somebody needs a lease or whatever it might be. I would still feel like, why am I here?
6: Yeah, yeah. I think the clothes would go back on. I'm going to let you guys sort this out, and I'm going to just be somewhere else.
3: Worst one-night stands, this one. I met a girl

0: online for the express purpose of a hookup. I drove to her house excited, and when I got there, when she took her clothes off, everything smelled like chili cheese Fritos. And I couldn't get it up after that.
1: What's wrong?
2: Something smells really bad.
3: Fritos. That sounds delicious.
4: Well, I mean, in the right context.
5: In the right context, yes.
0: Literally.
3: They sell those.
5: Yeah. Yeah. Time and place matters, though, you know.
0: It does. Okay. This one from Tennessee. My worst one-night stand was with a girl in the back of a moving truck. We got going pretty good, and the dolly fell on her head, and we had to take her to the hospital in the moving truck. At least go up in grandma's attic where it's like a little cozy or something.
5: Yeah.
0: That's not hot. In the back of a...
4: Says you.
5: Yeah, I always kind of wanted to do it in the grandma's attic.
0: Really? Is that right?
5: Yeah.
3: Definitely didn't think you were saying attic.
5: Sorry to dash your hopes.
3: That could be bleeped out and taken out of context.
0: Oh, yeah.
3: Yep. I'm going to note that time. Thank you for that.
0: You know what? I think we should go to break and continue this so you can get that while it's fresh in your mind. More
5: you
0: of your
5: terrible
0: one-night
5: stand. You better get him,
0: too.
5: He said it first.
0: Yeah, but I'm not
5: You're going to be in this promo.
0: I'm not gross like you. Back in a moment. It is the Free Beer and Hot Wing Show.
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1: 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What's your disastrous one-night stand?
2: We got this one on the app. I met a girl at a wedding, and we had some fun afterwards, but because I had never had a one-night stand before, mid-coitus, I asked her to be my girlfriend.
3: Oh, no.
2: She said yes because she didn't want me to stop. I never heard from her after that night.
4: Oh,
5: oh my
4: God. Okay, you be my girlfriend.
1: I didn't do that, but I get the

0: energy.
1: Mm-hmm.
0: Hooked up with my ex-boyfriend's best friend at a hotel, she writes. He couldn't get it up the entire night because he kept saying how wrong it felt. So we watched Edward Scissorhands half nude, didn't speak for months. But that's one of those where you have to be like, we don't have to stay, right? We got the hotel room.
1: I'm not wasting money.
2: No.
3: Yeah.
2: I mean, it's still nice to cuddle.
0: I went to go on top and accidentally fell off the bed and I broke my fall with my head. Had to get him to take me to the emergency room. And he asked if he could be my emergency contact.
2: That's amazing. Well, I mean, he's like, I did it very successfully once, so about forever.
0: 1-800-947-3979. My worst one-night stand, I was 18, fresh out of high school. I hooked up with a girl. I hooked up with my high school principal.
3: Whoa.
0: Now it's my daughter's principal. I know he looks at me and remembers that I'm a big girl now. What is going on here?
2: I don't know. What a town you live in.
0: So you graduated high school, had a hookup with your principal. Mm-hmm. He's still there long enough that your daughter's... What if he bangs your daughter?
3: I mean, it wouldn't be out of the question.
2: Why not, man? He's open to it.
3: But what was the part about she's a big girl now?
0: If he recognizes her now that she's a big girl now, meaning like she's a mom now.
3: Okay.
0: Assume, not like someone who shops in Husky.
2: But she might be a big girl. I don't know.
0: Lane Bryant cover girl or whatever.
2: I don't know.
0: Yeah, one time, shopping for Christmas gifts for my then girlfriend. And I didn't know what Lane Bryant was. So I went in there and I'm like, oh, she always likes sweaters. I start looking. I go, yeah, I don't really know my girlfriend's size. I'm looking around. You know, sometimes you might look for someone who works there is about the same size.
3: Yeah.
0: And so I went up and they said, well, what's her height? What's her weight? And I told them. And the lady goes, honey, this is a store for ladies like me. And I didn't get it. This is a lot of this segment's about how naive I am.
2: You mean 35-year-olds?
0: What? And I was like, I think she saw me thinking, black ladies?
2: I mean, these look like regular sweaters.
0: Big girls, honey. And I went, oh! Thank you.
3: Honey.
0: Yeah. She laughed and laughed. I bet she's told a lot of people about me.
2: Yeah.
1: Probably.
3: My worst one-night stand, this on text from 570. My worst one-night stand, fresh out of high school, went to a nightclub, 18 and over. One of our super hot teachers was there, and she invited me over. Next thing I know, I woke up the next morning, and her boyfriend was the principal.
2: Okay, so she was dating the principal but banged you.
0: Wow.
2: That would feel like a cool win.
3: Yeah, that's definitely a porno plot.
2: Yeah. Hot teacher.
3: Yeah, so hot for teacher, obviously.
2: And you know he was a real stuffed shirt. Am I right?
0: A real stuffed shirt.
2: Yeah, the hot teacher, she's dating the stuffed shirt.
3: Yeah.
2: What she longs for is Billy from Stranger Things.
0: Ladies, I know you're both in situationships, relationships, but...
1: Yep, okay.
0: I know you're both involved, but when you hear this, I'm just warning you because I don't want you to get like... the vapors and like text and be like, oh, we're breaking up. I got to find this guy.
1: Okay.
0: I'm going to tell you one about a woman who hooked up with what's probably the perfect man. He made love like a malfunctioning jackhammer and would not stop laughing maniacally the whole time. I imagine Brad Pitt in Fight Club. You don't know where I've been. It was terrifying. Afterwards, he raved about how good he was at sex and how the only thing better than sex was Wendy's Baconators.
1: Stop. Okay, I have fallen asleep with a Baconator on my chest, and that was just as enjoyable.
3: They're pretty good.
1: As other things I've fallen asleep with.
2: On your chest.
1: On my chest.
0: Yeah. So this is a night drinking, yeah. I assume?
1: Mean, yeah, I went to a Roger Waters concert.
0: Oh, you were like David Hasselhoff going, okay.
1: Yeah. Smirnoff had just come out with their like 100-proof blue bottle, and... I don't remember Roger Waters building a wall of any kind. I just know I woke up and I was like, why does it smell like bacon and mayonnaise? And I looked on my chest. I was like, oh, this is unfortunate. I only ate like half of this.
0: It wasn't still good?
1: No. Well.
0: Probably not in the position to eat it anymore. Your stomach was no longer a cooperative teammate.
1: No.
0: Adam joins us. Adam, what's your one-night stand that went south?
4: I once woke up in a jacuzzi that was drained naked to this girl's teenage and 10-year-old daughters asking me if I wanted a blanket.

0: because I was shivering.
1: So you hook up with a woman. Did you know she had kids?
0: Yeah.
1: So you all get in the jacuzzi tub. She just drains it and goes to bed and says, I guess will find him.
0: Didn't want me to drown.
2: That was nice of her. Yeah.
1: Did you take the blanket?
0: Oh, yeah.
1: Yeah, good choice. I don't know what else you do.
2: No,
1: thank
2: don't
1: you,
2: leave her anything. Just stay there naked in the empty hot tub.
1: Hey, you gals got any Pop-Tarts?
3: You think your mom's cooking breakfast?
1: Authorities say a Kentucky officer ran the same two license plates 2,000 times. They belonged to the mother of his child. She had an order of protection against him. Now, he didn't hack anything. He typed in a plate, one of 120,000 cameras. The Washington Post found at least 50 more. Most were watching women. Audit logs show a police chief ran 600 searches on two plates, his ex's and her teenage daughter's. Here's what nobody says.
4: A plate tells you what she drives. It doesn't tell you where she sleeps. That's a data broker. Home address, phone, relatives, everywhere she's lived. $2. 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
6: With a check of your local news, I'm Andrew Watkins. Frostburg State University has been recognized among the nation's top colleges and universities in the U.S. News & World Report. FSU earned the number 10 spot for best value for in-state students. West Virginia Governor Morrissey announced the statewide launch of West Virginia's home energy rebate programs, expanding access to home efficiency upgrades designed to lower utility costs. Morrissey also released a statement yesterday applauding Trump's restoration of Title IX regulations from 2020. Yesterday, the Department of Education extended the enrollment period for the student loan interest rate reduction benefit by an additional 3 months. Maryland Governor Wes Moore announced yesterday that Maryland was awarded a 3-year, $9 million grant from the Department of Education to develop a statewide career exploration system for more than 600,000 Maryland students. From your Allegheny Communications newsroom, I'm Andrew Watkins.
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8: Your Allegheny Communications forecast. Today, fog will clear in the morning, leading to partly sunny skies with a high of 80. Tonight will be partly cloudy with a low of 60. Tomorrow, expect partly sunny conditions and very warm temperatures with a high of 87. I'm Tri-State Area's meteorologist Joe Lundberg.
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1: People get attached to animals, and sometimes they get really integrated into their lives, and you know, you get times where you think, oh, maybe that person's a little too into that. I'm sure that was the reaction for many, or at least some, when this guy was on the news in England in 1981. He's a raiser of ducks, I guess. It seems like this is not the first time he's done something like this. He has a deep duck knowledge.
2: Yeah. He looks a little like Tommy.
1: Or if James Hetfield from Metallica had been a little older and didn't join a band, just was a guy in England.
3: Yeah, who loved ducks.
1: Yeah. But yeah, he does look like Tommy, this might be you in a past life.
2: Or a future life.
1: Yeah. I don't know. Time is a flat circle, right? Yeah. All right. So this guy loves ducks.
4: The idea was to keep in more heat.
1: Okay, let me just, I don't know if he ever actually repeats it. He is incubating the duck eggs, or duck egg, in his pants.
2: Okay, he's got to keep more heat.
1: Mm-hmm. He does.
2: Yeah, the idea. Makes sense.
1: Yep.
4: The idea was to keep in more heat. That was the idea. I just be a little bit more careful on what I do. That's all I do it for.
5: Well, what happens when you go to bed? Do you remove the egg and place it somewhere warm?
4: No. My egg stays in my underpants.
1: What?
3: In my underpants.
2: That is a risky move. I mean, it's weird, but also risky, because you could buy heat lamps.
1: Right.
2: Like, I mean, you don't have to do it this
1: for
2: way.
1: For the whole day.
2: Yeah.
1: Not just for sleepy time.
2: Even when this was taken, which could have been yesterday or
1: 1981.
2: 40 years ago. Okay, it was 81, you said. Yeah, they had heat lamps then. Mm-hmm. I'm positive.
1: Yeah.
5: Throughout the night?
4: Throughout the night, 24 hours a day, apart from bathing and visiting the toilet.
3: Yeah, that would just be silly.
1: Yeah, you wouldn't want to keep a duck egg in your pants while you're in the shower.
5: And what does your wife think about it? She has to share the bed with you and the duck egg.
4: Yes.
1: He's married? Isn't that shocking?
6: There is truly someone for everyone.
1: If I were still single, that would break my heart.
2: Yeah.
4: In the first instance, she was a little bit annoyed, but now she's seen the funny side.
2: Okay, she's quacking up about it.
1: She's given up, is what she's done.
6: She doesn't give a duck anymore.
2: No.
5: How long have you got to go now? About another 2 weeks?
4: About 2 weeks, yeah. Just less than 2 weeks, actually. A couple of days less.
1: It's weird to think that, of course, he has a duck egg in his pants right now talking to this guy on the news. Mm-hmm. Is a duck egg roughly the size of a chicken egg?
2: Yes.
3: I would assume so.
1: A little bigger? Yeah.
2: A little bigger, but about the same.
1: I don't know how you could possibly keep that in there and remain aware of it enough to keep it never from breaking.

0: I don't know. I don't know. I mean, they're pretty strong, but Jesus, that's weird.
1: What about the actual day of hatching out? Now, you might be in the middle of a very deep sleep in the middle of the night.
2: Exactly, yeah.
0: But if it doesn't come out of the fly, like if all of a sudden just a beak and a little duck head comes out of his fly, that's the only way.
3: There's a pecker sticking out of your pecker zipper, but it's the wrong kind.
0: Yeah.
2: I mean, they do give you quite a bit of a warning. You can hear them knocking. You can see the shell starting to crack. And as soon as I see this, I shall...
1: You reckon that'll wake you up?
2: Well, like I say, it'll be... it could be maybe an hour or two. See, I keep looking at it regular, and as soon as I see signs of something happening, then if I want to go to bed, I'll stay up.
1: So you could have a night vigil waiting for this little duck to be born in the middle, early hours?
2: Yeah, it could be, yeah. I'll just have to keep my eye on it.
1: And how did you go on at work? I mean, you're a metal polisher.
3: It's so weird later. Like, oh, God, that's Dad's crotch duck.
0: Right. Yeah.
3: Are we eating Dad's crotch duck tonight?
1: How did you go on at work? I mean, you're a metal polisher, I know.
2: Yeah, I'm a metal polisher, but he doesn't get in my way at all, in whatsoever.
0: Well, yeah, I mean, he doesn't polish metal with his testicles, as far as I would guess, so I wouldn't think it would be too big of a problem.
2: I just have to tuck it further down. When I'm carrying my cylinder heads at the Jag, I just tuck it further down into my underpants, and there's no problem.
1: Well, I think we'd better take a look at the egg, Tom, to see if it's intact.
4: Crotch shot.
0: They're showing his crotch right crotch now.
3: What if he gets an emotional boner because he loves his duck so much?
0: He might.
2: Fair enough.
1: Still feels quite comfortable down there, doesn't he?
2: Oh, yeah, yeah. No problem at all.
0: Okay, I mean...
1: Three pairs of underpants, of course, must ensure... Yeah.
3: They're just showing two other ducks walking across his yard because they don't want to show this on the BBC.
4: Did you just say he's wearing three pairs of underwear?
0: Yeah.
5: Keep that thing
3: keep
5: warm.
3: Keep the heat in.
0: Keep the heat
3: oh,
0: in, yeah.
3: What a swampy British ass that is.
2: Helps to keep a bit of heat in.
3: It's insane.
1: It's a bonny egg, isn't it?
4: He just pulled an egg out of his mouth.
5: Imagine he just takes a bite out of it.
4: It's hard boiled.
0: too warm.
6: No, that's me lunch. Let me reach down further.
2: It's the same as any other egg.
1: Any indication there that it's doing the right thing? That it's hatching?
2: I don't know. I haven't got a clue. I'm not a Magnus Pike, you know.
6: I'm just a pervert.
0: Yeah.
3: A really weird kind of pervert.
0: Yeah.
2: Or a farmer. I've never done this before. So.
5: Oh, man, he puts it like right in the front, too. I just assumed it would be off to the side.
3: Resting
5: a
3: on
5: bit.
3: The twig. You'd think maybe it slides down by the berries. Probably.
0: It probably does. It probably, you know, it's heavy, so it probably, slides up under his clock weights.
6: It's like my third ball.
0: Yeah, probably.
3: That taint no place to be born a duck.
2: Really know if it's going to hatch at all.
0: That guy's in prison or dead, right?
3: Well, certainly dead.
5: I mean,
0: yeah.
5: Well, no, because this was 1981, so he's probably 20,
0: he's
5: 22.
0: 23.
3: Yeah, that's true.
5: He's like barely retired.
0: Yeah, he's just a kid there.
3: Back in a moment, it is the Free Beer and Hot Wings Show. 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

0: 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What's the strangest or dumbest thing your boss at any job has ever wanted you to do?
1: Help him move.
2: After fuck nickels you found out of a fish.
1: Yeah. Oh, yeah. There's that.
3: That's
0: wind out of that one, yeah. No. Steve, what about you?
4: Not mock him when he showed up wearing Daisy Dukes.
0: That's Tony Armadillo.
4: Tony Balboni.
0: Tony Balboni.
1: Yeah, yeah.
4: Actually, my friend who is going to be at the show tomorrow night, my friend Doug. Doug was with me when I got fired by Tony Balboni.
1: I cannot believe that is a Tony human Balboni name. I mean, that is like, that's like the pro wrestler name of the guy who gets beat up every week.
0: Uh-huh. Yes.
1: Who goes into the ring wearing Daisy Duke shorts and doesn't understand why everyone's making fun of him.
0: Yeah. Yeah. Tonight in the ring, Tony Balboni versus Steve Labardosi, actual wrestler. All right. Kelly, what about you?
2: On the last show I was on, they would do fake radio, so they would use actors.

0: lot, and then they would do little like plants here and there on social media to get clicks and views. And they really wanted to pretend like there was this weird listener who was obsessed with me doing things like counting quarters or putting like mustard on a sandwich. So they're like, just record these and put them on social media and we'll call this listener Glenn. And it was listener Glenn, which was, I think, or listener Greg, maybe. I really don't know. One of those weird G names.
1: Yeah. No good name starts with a G.
0: I was like, okay, but y'all are actually making me do this and it's kind of weird. And then one of the guys on the show, one of the hosts was like, I'll pay you $20 every video you do. I was like, make it 50 and I'll do it. And so he paid me $50 to make these clickable videos and people really bought into it. And I would stack like 27 quarters and count in Spanish or something stupid like that.
1: Yeah.
0: And they would like, that was so weird.
1: And they
0: like,
1: were mad at Glenn.
0: Well, they would say, we got another Glenn request or whatever, you know, and it would be like, put mustard on a sandwich and then rub the bread together sensually.
1: Weird.
0: And it was weird. And I did it.
1: Yeah.
0: Okay. Well, I got $50 each time and I did it like 5 or 6 times. So that was cool. But weird.
1: A fire department sergeant in his 40s has been suspended last week. He was suspended last week, that is.
2: Okay.
1: He was forcing his coworkers, his underlings, to play board games during work hours.
2: You have to play board games with me?
1: Yeah.
2: Wow.
1: Mm-hmm.
2: Okay.
3: He's just lonely.
1: They weren't Settlers of Catan or Ticket to Ride or Scrabble or any of the ones you've heard of. There were 10 different types of board games, all that he had created himself on blank pieces of paper.
2: Aww. Oh my gosh. Okay. Oh,
1: no. One staffer estimated that they had played 14 different times, totaling 35 hours per person.
2: Okay. Jeez. So
1: there was
2: my
1: no
2: kids
1: betting
2: when
1: or anything.
2: They were 6 coming up with games.
1: Yes. 9 workers who were there were also given written warnings, but not suspended. Not everyone was into it. In fact, the whole thing stopped when someone snitched. The boss said he thought it'd be good for communication and now regrets his decision.
4: So he made up the games.
2: Yeah,
3: he just wanted his friends to try his game.
4: It's like when didn't Adam Scott's character in Parks and Rec create
3: Cones of Dunshire?
4: Cones of Dunshire,
2: yeah, and it ended up being a big hit.
1: Yes, like it was when he was unemployed, right?
3: Yeah, he got into claymation, calzones, and Cones of Dunshire.
1: There'd be part of you that's like, "Hey, you guys, we're gonna play a board game today." You'd be like, "Okay, that's different. Let's." And it could, like, one time, like, it'd be fun. You know, nice change of pace.
4: We've done that before here.
1: Yeah.
4: We played that one game where you weren't tapping your piece as you moved it from one space to the next. You were sliding it.
1: Camel Cup or Camel Up.
4: Camel Up, whatever it was called.
2: But also, that was an actual manufactured game.
1: Yes.
2: Like, it's one thing to do. Yeah, I can see, okay, we don't have a lot going on. This will build a little bit of rapport amongst us. Let's play a game. Here's some, you know, Boggle or something easy, you know, whatever. Right. But I made up this game and you have to play it with me multiple times. And here's another game. That's weird.
3: The forcing people to do it is a problem. But just wanting your pals to play your new game. That sounds so sweet. I feel bad for him.
1: It seems like a pretty lonely existence for the old fire captain.
2: Yeah. They're not his pals, though. That's the problem.
3: But he thinks they are.
4: I want to know more about the game.
2: Yeah. Is it good?
1: The 10 games.
2: Like, is it fun?
1: What if it's just like knockoff checkers?
2: It probably is.
1: And it's made with a pen. Like, you're right. Like, it's fun when your kids make board games because it's fun to see their creative process. But man, oh man. No one has ever said, but this needs to be made into a real game.
3: Well, and mine was always when I would make my own games, it was just a different variation of Candyland or Chutes and Ladders or whatever. It was just instead of candy, now it's Bratz shoes. I don't know.
1: Yeah, right? No 6-year-old is reinventing the board game industry anytime soon. I don't think.
2: Not usually, no.
1: Back in a moment. 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
2: Hello. Welcome. I bet you're doing something fun today. I don't know why I'd think that. It's work day. Maybe you're doing something fun at work. Nope. Still don't believe it. 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I'm FreeBeer, one of the hosts. If I were to ask you, which went up first in our neighborhood, a house with a Christmas decoration or a house with a Halloween decoration, which would you say is true?
3: Christmas.
4: I'm going to say Christmas because you're bringing it up.
2: It was a trick question. It was Halloween, but not by much. We're not to October yet, and there's a debate online about whether or not it's okay to put up your Halloween decorations before October.
3: Mine were up September 1st.
2: September 1st?
4: Wow, you went September 1st?
2: Go, mate, go.
3: Or at least like the first week of September, yeah.
4: Impressive. I always try to hold out to October 1st for Halloween.
2: We've become Christmas decorations November 1st, a good full 2 months, plus we usually leave it up into mid-January because we like the glow.
4: I think November 1st is good for Christmas.
2: Do you?
5: I think it's okay. Yeah.
2: I remember my mom having a heart attack when I'd want to do it the day after Thanksgiving when I was a kid.
3: Well, that was always our day.
5: Yeah, that was our day.
2: Was it really?
5: Yeah, mm-hmm. we always did it the day after Thanksgiving.
3: Or we would do Black Friday. We had like a football party that Saturday, and then Sunday was Christmas Day.
2: That makes sense. That makes sense.
6: Which
2: for
6: is
2: sure.
6: why I think everybody's so fussy about when people do it this early, because you got to enjoy September for the fall that it gives, the introduction into autumn, and then boom, October 1st, put up those Halloween decorations. So October is Halloween, and then boom, November 1st, you start to transition into, you know, your Thanksgiving decorations, and then boom,
2: which
6: day
2: kind
6: after
2: of
6: Thanksgiving,
2: kind of crossover with Christmas.
3: Right. You just take the jack-o'-lanterns
6: and Halloween too, because you got the oranges and the browns.
4: Yeah, same color scheme.
5: That being said, over the weekend I saw stores are putting up Christmas stuff.
2: Oh, definitely.
3: Oh, yeah.
5: Which is crazy. I'm like, it's still September, guys. Like, come on.
6: Also, the little ghost lights that I hang up for Halloween wear pilgrim hats.
3: Do they really?
4: Oh, they're dual purpose.
6: Aww. Yeah, so I can keep those up through Thanksgiving if I want.
2: They're pilgrim ghosts. I mean, the pilgrims are all dead.
6: Yeah.
4: There's also a little, there's kind of a controversy going on. Hi, I'm Steve. There's a controversy going on in our neighborhood about one house, the Halloween house, as it's known.
2: Uh-oh.
4: Normally.
2: Did they try too hard?
4: No. They have so many inflatables. Hot Wings, you would hate this house.
5: I do hate inflatables.
4: You would hate this house.
5: It's just lazy decorating.
4: They have probably between 20 and 30 inflatables on their front lawn.
2: Jesus. God.
4: Anywhere
5: that's
4: from
5: too many.
4: Anywhere from, like, the little skeleton dog that is, I don't know, 3 feet long and a foot and a half tall to one of the 25-foot tall inflatable skeletons. Like, they have everything in between.
5: If you're running those things, I don't know, let's say 6 hours a day minimum, because every house that has them does, I can't imagine what their electric bill would be. Like,
4: it's gotta
5: 30
4: be so high.
5: Fans out in the lawn?
4: Like, that's if you walk past their house, I mean, it's like, it sounds like a data center.
5: Mm-hmm. That's mostly the thing that I don't like about them. Like, why I wouldn't want one in my own yard is I hate that constant hum.

0: But there was, for the last couple of years, I've noticed that September 1st, every year, on the 1st, they are out there putting them up, and they stay up until the day after Halloween. Then they take them all down. The big talk on our neighborhood Facebook page, they did not put them up on September 1st.
1: Oh.
0: They didn't put them up until, like, the 21st.
2: Oh, yeah.
1: Oh, my gosh.
0: I mean, there are some people that are up in arms about this. Well, I wanted to take my kids by the Halloween house, but they didn't have
1: their
0: advice.
1: They went on Facebook complaining about private citizens not putting their decorations up early enough.
3: Somebody else didn't do something for them quick enough.
0: Like, it's such a known thing in the neighborhood.
1: Access to your kids after the 1st of October?
3: Jesus.
1: What is going on?
3: If that was me and I read that, I'd go... Guess what? They ain't going up at all this
1: year. I'd put them up in the backyard.
3: Yeah.
2: Ooh.
1: Just for me now.
0: And then sell tickets.
3: Yeah. Screw
2: you.
3: You know
2: what you should do, Free Beer? You got 6 kids. It's time to start employing them. You put up, you become the house in the neighborhood. You put up Halloween decorations September 1st every year. And then people, of course, can walk by and simply view it. Or they can pay you a ticket for the full experience where your 6 children are outside all day hiding in ghoulish style costumes.
0: You gotta
2: work, man.
1: Yeah.
2: And then they can scare people. And
1: they
2: it's a real experience.
1: Not every day, but they would love that.
2: They would
1: love that a lot.
2: The moment you started talking about decorations, Free Beer, I immediately thought of your house completely decked out. Mm-hmm. Because I'm like, there's just no way with all those kids and how creative your wife is that you don't have a house filled with spider webs right now. It's just hiding under a massive spider
1: web. Funny, you should mention that. While scrolling the other night, she said, I really want to be the house that's way over the top for Halloween. And then she showed me a photo of a massive skeleton coming out of the house at the top, where it looked like it was popping out of a jack-o'-lantern and pumpkin guts were spewing out of the roof around it, where it coursed through the roof.
0: We support
1: this. You're on the right track. Mm-hmm. This is, maybe you're seeing some things.
2: Yeah, I've opened a haunted house is what I'm saying. Employ the children.
0: Yes.
1: This text from West Michigan. Halloween starts on July 5th. Everyone knows that.
4: Summerween.
0: July 5th.
1: Summerween?
4: Yeah.
1: Is that a thing?
4: Yeah, it is.
1: Okay.
2: Don't people do summer and Christmas too? See, we just got reasons to keep everything around because they do the 6 months. Like,
3: yeah, oh,
2: Christmas.
3: We do in July.
1: We do Christmas and July parties
0: Christmas
1: that are at our house.
0: Not summer and Christmas.
2: Yeah, that's what I meant.
1: I would like to do summer. A lot of people want to do summer and Christmas if you live in a cold climate.
2: Yeah,
1: like, oh, yeah, we're going to Mexico.
3: Time to find summer.
1: Back in a moment. It is the Free Beer and Hot Wing Show.
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2: Good morning. I'm Kelly, and I have found myself in the position that I've been in now for the last year and a half of my life of, should I let my former roommate's girlfriend adopt my dog? They've had her for the last couple of days because mm-hmm. I had family in town last week, and it was really nice to not have to worry about, can I bring a dog here, or I got to get home and let her out? So they've taken care of her, and the pictures they send me of all of them together, I feel like every time I'm picking up my dog, I'm picking her up from like the favorite parent with the really cool step parent. And she's like crying as I hold on to her. And she's like, I don't want to go back to Bob's house. And that's going to happen today. And I'm going to be heartbroken again. And I woke up to like four really, really sweet pictures of Muffins, either snuggling them or their dog. And I'm like, I'll take both of them. When you come to drop Muffin off, I'll take your dog too. And then they can love my house. I'm doing it with dogs. Hey, drop them off. I'll be their favorite. I will take them on walks because I am starting to feel like I've got to give my dog up.
0: It's an arms race.
2: I've got to sign over all of visitations and everything, like full custody to her and her girlfriend.
0: I can get you another dog today.
2: I know so many people could, but man, I love my dog, so I'm not going to do that. But she just is so sad every time.
0: You love her so much,
2: around.
0: You don't want her to have a friend?
2: I'd like to surrender her, or I'd like to isolate her. Yes, one of the two. I can't decide which.
0: Either I love my dog enough that I want to give her away or keep her lonely.
2: Yeah.
3: Yeah, but wow. Not get her a friend.
2: Yeah. And though my friend who just moved in with me has a dog, but he's an 11-year-old corgi, and they like each other sometimes, but most of the time, Muffin is looking at me like, I can't believe you brought a man into this house.
0: Yeah. You might be projecting a bit.
3: And a short king at that.
4: Yeah.
0: Oh, yeah.
4: Especially at the girl castle.
2: At the girl castle. There is a man living there.
5: That was when we were out for Kelly's birthday last weekend. We had kind of taken over the back patio of this distillery. Mm-hmm. And at one point, two dudes poked their heads out the back to see if there was any spaces. And I think they just could sense the vibe and decided to go back inside. And as the door was closing, I yelled, "Girls only!" And they kind of went back, and I was like, sorry.
4: I was going to say, did they walk out and you all started booing them?
5: Yeah. Boo! If they came back out, we would have.
4: I know that you're big on booing people in public now,
5: yes.
4: Mate.
5: As long as they're not in a car in front of me.
2: Yeah.
5: I learned my lesson.
0: Yeah.
3: Good morning, I'm Hot Wings with a hot take.
6: Oh, hot, hot, hot, hot! Hot, hot, hot, hot, hot, hot!
3: We should not be told when our childhood heroes die, because it makes me evaluate my own mortality, and I hate it. Mr. Belding from Saved by the Bell died.
5: Oh, that sucks.
0: He was a childhood hero?
5: I thought he was.
3: He was everyone's childhood hero. He was 75, and so when that show debuted as Good Morning Miss Bliss in 1988, he was only 37.
0: He looked so old.
4: That's insane.
3: Yeah. That's a lot younger than I am today, and that makes me sad.
2: I think you should be him for Halloween. I think you've got like the perfect outfit for him, the cardigan with the tie.
3: Oh, I'm sure everyone would immediately recognize me as Mr. Belding.
2: Well, you could be Mr. Rogers. You could be Mr. Belding. You have so many options with that.
3: I just have to shave
2: honestly,
3: the front of my head. And
2: yeah,
4: well, he had a catchphrase, 100%. Too. You could just go, hey, what is going on here?
0: I didn't know that was his catchphrase, and I watched a lot of those episodes.
4: Yep.
3: Yeah.
0: It's in the forest for the trees.
2: Childhood hero, the guy who played the principal who took the fun out of everything. I seriously love that guy.
3: But he also kind of let it all go, you know?
0: I didn't understand it when he said it, but I get it when you said it. Oh, the fun sponge.
3: Yeah, but you know what? With the benefit of hindsight, we realize now that Zach Morris was trash.
4: Yeah.
3: And he really was trying to do his best to keep all the other students safe from the maniacal idiot that was Zach Morris.
4: I like how even Mark Paul Gosselaar is like, oh yeah, Zach was a terrible person.
3: Yeah. Always roping his friends into mischief.
0: We have some deep life questions next. Maybe awkward. Let's dig in. Next, it is the Free Beer and Hot Wings Show.
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3: With a check of your local news, I'm Andrew Watkins. Frostburg State University has been recognized among the nation's top colleges and universities in the U.S. News & World Report. FSU earned the number 10 spot for best value for in-state students. West Virginia Governor Morrissey announced the statewide launch of West Virginia's home energy rebate programs, expanding access to home efficiency upgrades designed to lower utility costs. Morrissey also released a statement yesterday applauding Trump's restoration of Title IX regulations from 2020. Yesterday, the Department of Education extended the enrollment period for the student loan interest rate reduction benefit by an additional 3 months. Maryland Governor Wes Moore announced yesterday that Maryland was awarded a three-year, $9 million grant from the Department of Education to develop a statewide career exploration system for more than 600,000 Maryland students. From your Allegheny Communications newsroom, I'm Andrew Watkins.
2: 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Allegheny Communications and Sports is brought to you by Triple R Sewer and Drain Cleaning. 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
7: Your Allegheny Communications forecast. Today, fog will clear in the morning, leading to partly sunny skies with a high of 80. Tonight will be partly cloudy with a low of 60. Tomorrow, expect partly sunny conditions and very warm temperatures with a high of 87. I'm Tri-State Area's meteorologist, Joe Lundberg.
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0: and meaning of life specific.
1: I like to be probed.
0: Really?
1: Yes.
0: Hot wings.
1: Yes.
0: You can go first.
2: Okay.
0: Would you stay with someone that you were in love with if you knew you'd never have great sex again?
2: But I'm still having regular good sex? Yeah. Yeah, probably. I mean, as long as it's good, it doesn't need to be mind-blowing.
0: Yeah.
2: But if I love the person and it's and there's still sex,
0: mm-hmm.
2: yeah, I would stay.
0: More about the connection?
2: Yeah.
0: Yeah?
2: Yeah, I mean, if there's none, well, that's a different story. But if it's just, if it's decent.
0: What if it's, like, slightly below average? Like, it's meh.
2: Tougher, but still, I mean, meh sex with a great partner is better than great sex with a terrible partner.
0: That's definitely true.
2: Or just pure loneliness.
0: Kelly,
3: sure.
0: Are you departing from this?
3: You know, it's neither here nor there for me. It's kind of situational.
0: Okay.
3: I've definitely been bored in relationships before with sex, but it's been a good person. So I've thought, okay. But then I just get kind of bored.
0: Which do you think, in a vacuum, which do you think would be the better choice for you?
3: Well, mentally, long-term, probably somebody that's, you know, genuinely loves me and the physical connection is meh. But physically, long-term, not the other one.
0: You want the mind-blowing one.
3: Yeah.
0: You want the one where it's like, to stay mind-blowing doesn't have to be newly adventurous all the time.
3: No, no.
2: How often do you have to break drywall?
3: Oh, well, damn.
4: It's getting costly at that point.
3: I mean, that's a project for later, and I don't want that. But yeah. I love where you're going with
0: it. I like that it might be close. That there might be, you might see an indentation slightly.
3: You know, screw a new project. Just get pictures every time and keep putting them up.
0: Okay. Right. Very decorated home.
2: Yeah, okay.
0: Yeah. Kelly's home doesn't look like an Applebee's because she loves decorations. Yeah. It's because there's so many buttholes in the drywall.
3: That's amazing. All up my stairs. Behind the toilet, there's pictures everywhere.
0: And, yeah, and by butthole, I mean the shape of a butt. Yeah.
2: Knocks all your red flags
3: Hopefully
2: off the wall.
3: Lower back. Yeah, right.
2: I gotta keep putting these back up.
3: I literally painted my living room red.
2: This will take care of it.
3: I don't have to ignore it. I'll just stare right at it.
2: A red room.
0: Why have a red flag when you can live in a red house?
3: Yeah.
0: I think I know what everyone will say to this one. Maitland, is it possible to love someone while still being fundamentally incompatible with them?
5: Yeah.
0: Yeah, right?
5: Very possible.
2: Yeah, of course.
0: I think everyone's probably experienced that at one point or another. Or been close to it, mm-hmm. where you're like, ooh, I really like them. Ooh, this is not a good fit at all.
5: But you don't realize, how incompatible you are until you're either ready to call it off or you're like a few months removed from it. And then you look back and you're like, what the hell was I doing?
0: Or you end up, and then maybe even further down the road, you end up with someone that you're wildly compatible with. And now you're like, oh.
5: This is what it's supposed to be like.
0: I didn't know that was happening before. Steve? Should your partner be your best friend?
4: I mean, I don't think they need to be, but I think that if they are, that's the best case scenario.
0: I think so. I don't know if it needs to be, but that's certainly what I prefer.
4: Yeah.
0: Right? I mean, like, I don't think everybody would be that way.
4: Yeah, I mean, there's obviously different levels to relationships. And I mean, people that I consider, people that I've known for 35 years that I grew up with, I consider some of my best friends, but it's a completely different type of relationship. Yeah.
0: Yeah. Kelly, what do you think?
3: Absolutely. Oh,
0: best friend.
3: You're going to be my best friend.
0: Yeah.
3: We're going to be BFFs.
0: Of course, you go hard at the paint on this.
3: Yeah. Of course.
0: How anxious do you have to be best friends with a significant other?
2: No.
0: No?
2: No, I agree with Steve. I think it's nice if it works out that way, but I think Steve is right in that the people have kind of different roles. Like, I mean, I've dated and, you know, been in relationships where I'm like, oh, this is like obviously the closest person in the world to me and I can confide and we can talk. But there are also different conversations that I would have like with Bill and Brian or you guys or whatever, where it's just different. You do different stuff. You know? So they'll always be my best friends. You know what I mean?
0: Yeah, I don't think I don't think it's to replace the other. I think that's sometimes people get in that trouble where they're like, oh, I have somebody that is my new best friend. I shall forego all of my old friends. And then that's when I think it becomes troublesome.
2: Yeah, I think generally.

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1: Free Beer, that's me. Hot Wings there.
2: Hi,
1: good roommates morning. In college. Then we've worked together everywhere since then, for the most part. Steve is here.
3: Hello.
1: Joined us in 2009. Kelly, 2019.
4: Hello, hello.
1: Maitland, off and on for a decade. And Tommy, a couple years ago. Meanwhile, want some deep questions? These are really deep.
2: Okay.
1: Very probing.
3: All right.
1: Very relationship.

0: generally speaking, you should just be quite interested in each other's activities and lives. So pretty best friends.
1: It's a good recipe. Mm-hmm. Hmm. Let's do one more.
2: And then do this forever.
0: Mm-hmm.
2: I like these.
1: No, we're not going to have time to do one more because I'm looking at the other ones. All right, we're coming back to them.
0: Okay.
3: Oh, what's the question?
1: Does everyone have a price? Ooh. 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

0: 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Tony is our contestant today, listening in Scranton, Pennsylvania on 97.9X. Hi, Tony. How are you?
1: Hey, good morning. How are you?
0: Very, very good. Tony, you have a chance to win up to $1,100. You can now listen to this. I'm going to make you a big offer here at the beginning. You can play me for $100, right? Think of the joy.
1: Well,
0: or you can play Steve for $200, Kelly for $300, or Mate for $1,100. Who do you want to play?
1: I'm going to have to go for the money.
0: So me? No. Maitland, maybe one day. Okay. You and Maitland will have the same five questions from Hot Wings. Whomever gets the most right wins. If there is a tie, low time is the deciding factor. Your maximum time for either of you is 90 seconds, and you both have the right to pass on the first time around on any of the questions, and Hot Wings will come back to them. Mate won't hear your turn. She's isolated from the room. Any questions, Tony?
1: Nope, I'm good.
2: All right. Tony, you sure you have no other questions?
1: I'm as ready as I'm going to be.
2: Fantastic. And your time on Dumber Than the Show Trivia begins in 3, 2, 1. What is the name of the boundary around a black hole beyond which nothing can escape?
1: Pass.
2: What does the dipstick measure in a vehicle?
1: Oil level.
2: What is composer Mozart's first name?
1: Pass.
2: What is the actual model name of the DeLorean used in the Back to the Future movies?
1: DMC.
2: What is the name of the song in which Olivia Rodrigo sings about driving?
1: Oh, I don't know. Drive All Night.
2: What is the name of the boundary around a black hole beyond which nothing can escape?
1: Dark Matter.
2: And what is composer Mozart's first name?
1: Pass.
2: Time. Tony, how do you think you did?
1: Probably pretty bad.

0: but we're here.
1: All right, we're going to put you on hold, Tony, and wave Maitland back on in here so she can have her opportunity. Hello, Maitland. Welcome back into the room.
2: Oh, thank you.
1: How was your time out in the hallway?
2: It was nice.
1: Oh, very good. Tony was asked the questions. He's on hold now. Now I'm going to ask you the same questions.
2: Perfect.
1: Maitland, your time on Dumber Than the Show trivia begins in 3, 2, 1. What is the name of the boundary around a black hole beyond which nothing can escape?
2: A vacuum?
1: What does the dipstick measure in a vehicle?
2: The oil levels.
1: What is composer Mozart's first name?
2: Wolfgang.
1: What is the actual model name of the DeLorean used in the Back to the Future movies?
2: Double pass.
1: What is the name of the song in which Olivia Rodrigo sings about driving?
2: Driver's license.
1: Time. How do you think you did, Maitland?
2: Okay. I think the DeLorean one's going to drive me nuts. But...
1: okay. I'm going to bring Tony back in to score this game. Tony, welcome back.
0: Thank you.
1: Okay. Question number one. What is the name of the boundary around a black hole beyond which nothing can escape? Tony passed, came back, and said dark matter. Maitland said vacuum. Neither of those is correct.
3: Is it the event horizon?
1: It's the event horizon.
2: Oh.
3: Thank you, Interstellar.
1: Tied at 0. What does the dipstick measure in a vehicle? Tony said the oil level. Maitland said oil levels. It's the oil level. That is correct. Or we would have also said the condition of the oil as well.
2: Huh.
1: Tied at 1. Question number 3. What was composer Mozart's first name? Tony passed and then passed again. Maitland fairly quickly said Wolfgang. Wolfgang Amadeus Mozart. Question number 4. What is the actual model name of the DeLorean used in the Back to the Future movies? Tony said DMC. Maitland said double pass. Tony, you were close, but it's the DMC 12. DMC 12. All right, Maitland leads 2-1. Question number 5. What is the name of the song in which Olivia Rodrigo sings about driving? Tony thought about it for a minute, said, I don't know, drive all night. Maitland fairly quickly said driver's license. The answer is driver's license. Maitland wins, takes this one 3-1.
0: Well done.
2: Nice try, Tony.
0: Thank you so much. I had a blast.
1: Thanks, Tony.
3: Tony, thanks for playing. Appreciate it. Have a great day.
0: Appreciate
3: okay?
0: it. Thanks, right. guys.
3: There you go. We'll play again today. Your jackpot could be as high as $2,900. So Hot Wings could have the first $3,000 jackpot in this version of the game.
1: Dang, I forgot about that day.
3: Pete Vice later on. Do you need some? 1-800-947-3979. If you got a longer one, send it in. idiots@freebearandhotwings.com. Would you pay Instagram to be able to creep on things and be able to see who's creeping on you? Meta released a statement basically saying it's not extra creepy. It's just regular creepy.
1: I mean, it would be kind of fun to know who was creeping on you.
3: Mm-hmm. $3.99 a month. We'll tell you about that coming up.
1: It's not a bad deal.
3: And some peppers are getting recalled because of what was inside one of the jars. Started with a TikTok, and now the company says, yeah, we'll take those back, just in case. Meanwhile, football is back. You know that. 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
3: 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Authorities say a Kentucky officer ran the same two license plates 2,000 times. They belonged to the mother of his child. She had

0: an order of protection against him. Now, he didn't hack anything. He typed in a plate. One of 120,000 cameras. The Washington Post found at least 50 more. Most were watching women. Audit logs show a police chief ran 600 searches on two plates. His exes and her teenage daughters. Here's what nobody says.
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4: Hi.
3: Steve is here.
5: Morning.
3: Kelly's here.
6: Good morning.
3: Maitland's here. 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This lady found something in a can of peppers. And it turns out it wasn't. It's because sometimes when people say this, you're like, yeah, right.
4: Yeah.
3: But it turns out the company was like, no. Yeah, right. Here it is.
5: It was a jar.
3: A jar.
5: Was, yeah, like you could see it.
4: Okay.
7: Yeah. Public service announcement. Don't buy this brand of pepperoncinis. I have a dead mouse in mine. Just so you guys know.
4: Oh, that... That was a strange laugh.
5: Yeah, but I mean, she in the video, she's holding up the jar. It's one of those big-ass jars. And she kind of rotates it, and yep, there's a,
3: yeah,
5: that little mouse in there.
3: The company Mazzetta?
8: No!
3: Pepperoncinis?
5: Oh, no. Is that your go-to, mate?
8: That's my brand.
3: Yeah. Recall for some of their jarred pepperoncinis. Do you have those?
8: Damn it. No, I don't. I don't have them with me right now. In my fridge at home, I mean.
4: I'm like, they're not in your pocket.
3: I'm like,
4: right,
3: I don't think
4: second.
3: You understood my expectations.
8: I got a pocket full of peppers.
5: Like you got a holster. Yeah. Like, you need a pepper?
8: I got you.
3: There was like a low-fat, like non-dairy ice cream company that just had to issue a recall. Did you see that one?
5: Mm-mm.
3: And it was because it had... they couldn't rule out that there weren't tiny rocks in it.
6: Oh my God. Oh,
3: and
5: thinking Rocky Road.
3: We had just started. We had just started, just found that brand. And then I got a text from my wife that said, of all the times I've hoped to match a lot of numbers to something, this is the biggest prize I've ever won. And we had the one that was recalled that might have baby rocks in it.
5: You got rocks in it. Nice. Wow.
3: And then that presents a big question. We had already eaten one from the same batch and no rocks. So,
5: you're probably
4: fine, rock right? free then.
3: We threw it away. Once you know, right?
4: Yeah.
5: They're going to give you new ice cream, though, right? New rock ice cream?
3: I don't know. I didn't follow up on that one. They probably should.
5: Probably.
4: They probably would, yeah.
5: That would be nice of them.
4: Yeah, yeah.
3: So, did you know you can pay for Instagram Plus now, $3.99 a month from Meta?
6: Mm-hmm. I've been getting those ads.
3: Have you? Oh, yeah. I guess now that you mention it, I have, too, that little weird character they have and everything else. Well, it turns out some of the stuff you can do, some people think is creepy.
7: Public service announcement.
5: Okay.
9: This is the thing that made me the most uncomfortable in the last week and has made me not want to use Instagram ever again. Basically, what this feature does is you can see the timestamp at which someone has first watched your stories. You will see a number of people whose timestamps change and they jump back to the top. Maybe someone watched your story 1 hour ago, and then some number of other people watched your story, and then they watched your story again 1 minute ago, and again, and again. And all day long, you can watch as certain people's names continue to jump to the top of your list. Instagram has created all of these new social behaviors that exist only online and not in person.
3: So, amongst the things you can do, like she said, the main perk involves that your stories stay active for 48 hours instead of 24. You can also boost them in other people's feeds. So that's probably a big deal for influencers and whatnot. Mm-hmm. You can view when people are watching them. And if you track it closely enough, like they said, you can see who's rewatching it over and over. But here's a really creepy thing you can do. You can watch, you can preview, quote unquote, which means watch, other people's stories without your view being logged. So it's basically like you want to stalk someone without them knowing. You can. They want to know that you saw it.
5: This is just called stalker mode, right?
3: No, it's Instagram Plus. There's no way to know who is and who isn't Instagram Plus subscribers, so regular users wouldn't know that their obsession with your stories is an obsession.
5: Again, this is just called stalker mode, right? It's like they took all of the requests that you would have if you were a creepy stalker.
4: No, detective slash stalker.
5: Detective mode. Slash.
4: Yeah, so

0: If you pay for this, so you can see who's doing it to you, but then you can also be doing it undetected.
1: Mm-hmm.
0: Man, looks like I got to pay for something now. That guy whose K5 blazer I'm always checking out is going to think I'm a weirdo. It's really cool.
2: I actually really like this.
0: Yeah.
3: More on the way. 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
1: Free Beer and Hot Wings, Steve Kelly and Maitland Tommy behind the glass. Let's get to the Free Beer and Hot Wings report. Did you hear about the tortoise that escaped? It was a big old tortoise in a woman's fenced backyard, I believe. I don't know if it could go inside and out. It looks like a warm climate. And it is, I mean, it's big. And this thing is just out wandering the streets, walking down a cul-de-sac. And it's a slow speed chase. The woman's there and a police officer going to try to bring it back.
2: You want help carrying him?
3: Oh, I was going to say, he's like...
4: He looks stubborn.
3: He's...
2: we can totally carry him if you want.
4: Oh, he's a good one. What are you eating? He's been eating since we got here.
2: You sure he didn't eat your fence?
1: It's not a tortoise.
5: It barks?
6: Wow. That's a dog, man.
1: In the body camera footage from the officer, you can see him and the other guy when they pick it up. Every muscle in their arms is
7: like
1: tense,
7: it's big.
1: And they start, he's a big boy. And they kind of shuffle walk him from the cul-de-sac all the way into the backyard again.
6: Yeah.
1: That'd be a weird call.
7: Yeah.
1: You know who Ira Glass is?
5: Mm-hmm.
7: Ira NPR? Glass.
1: NPR commentator.
6: Oh, yeah. Okay.
1: Broadcaster.
6: Okay.
1: Right?
6: Yes. Yes.
1: He's talking in this clip. They noticed weird comments in the comments section of certain NPR podcasts. And they were a little confused about what they were. Listen to this.
8: Okay, so here's a mystery whose solution I really thought was kind of funny. The guy who runs the NPR show Wildcard was looking in the comments for the show that people had posted on Spotify. And he sees these comments that just look like gibberish. Someone says,

0: Okay, MH. Two people heart that. Someone writes, Gilgamesh quit and I'm crying. Last Friday I broke up with my GF. And the posts seem to be talking to each other. And so he thinks, like, they're bots, but there's some kind of newfangled bots he had never seen before. So they report it to Spotify. They delete the posts. And then someone 10 years younger on the NPR staff, Gen Z, not millennial, takes a look at the posts and is like, these are not bots.
1: These are kids.
0: Kids, too young to be allowed on social media, and so they're chatting on NPR's comment section on Spotify.
2: That's so funny.
3: Oh my gosh.
4: Like, to paraphrase Jeff Goldblum in Jurassic Park, life finds a way.
2: Yeah, mm-hmm.
3: It does.
0: We reach one of them. Why did you guys pick NPR shows to be the ones where you went to in the comments?
5: I think we just, like, looked for podcasts that didn't have many comments.
2: Well, that's a bummer.
3: I mean, but that makes sense. Yeah. I mean, you know, people who listen to
0: NPR. I see, so you picked NPR because it didn't seem very popular.
5: Yeah.
0: I tell you, buddy, I do a public radio show, and that hurts a little to hear it.
5: Sorry.
0: That's okay.
3: Sorry.
0: The whole story on this week's show.
4: This American Life.
2: That's funny.
0: Get it wherever you get your podcast.
3: Oh, man.
4: I'm afraid Bummer. To look at ours now. We're going to find out that we are also...
3: That's all it is.
4: Prairie land for young commenters trying to find a way to chat with their friends about... Who boofed and whose cat ran away?
6: I know you boof.
4: I mean, you know what's going on.
2: You new goo boofing?
3: That's a goofy boo.
4: Were you a chat room warrior back in the day?
7: No. Never.
4: None of you?
3: No, I've never liked being on chat rooms.
7: But the kids long for AIM. Bring it back.
4: Right?
2: Yeah, I did like AIM.
4: That's pretty good.
2: Away messages.
4: Yeah.
2: Yeah. You got to be mysterious.
4: That was basically replaced by text messaging, right? Once people could text on their phone, it's like, we don't really
2: though.
4: Need. Why?
2: There was, I don't know. It was a different.
4: Because I never used it.
2: It was a different feel.
3: Yeah, I only used AIM as text messaging until phones and text messaging became normal.
2: I don't know. There was just.
3: Because you could type it on a computer instead of using a phone where every letter had to, you know, be a number of digits to get there. And it would take you forever to go, how are you doing? It took a half hour to write it.
4: People need advice on the way. One came in already. It's really short. I think we can handle it. Need advice on how to get my wife pregnant. I would suggest traditional sex.
7: Raw dog it.
4: Yeah. No condoms.
3: Yeah. I'd say orgy.
4: That's a better, I mean, it's certainly going to provide.
3: You improve your odds.
2: Yeah.
4: Yeah.
3: You don't know what it's going to look like, but. Mm-hmm.
4: But those are the best suggestions we have on short-term notice.
3: Get pregnant.
4: 1-800-947-3979. 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
1: With a check of your local news, I'm Andrew Watkins. Frostburg State University has been recognized among the nation's top colleges and universities in the U.S. News & World Report. FSU earned the number 10 spot for best value for in-state students. 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Morrissey also released a statement yesterday

0: lauding Trump's restoration of Title IX regulations from 2020. Yesterday, the Department of Education extended the enrollment period for the student loan interest rate reduction benefit by an additional 3 months. Maryland Governor Wes Moore announced yesterday that Maryland was awarded a three-year, $9 million grant from the Department of Education to develop a statewide career exploration system for more than 600,000 Maryland students. From your Allegheny Communications newsroom, I'm Andrew Watkins.
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4: Your Allegheny Communications forecast. Today, fog will clear in the morning, leading to partly sunny skies with a high of 80. Tonight will be partly cloudy with a low of 60. Tomorrow, expect partly sunny conditions and very warm temperatures with a high of 87. I'm Tri-State Area's meteorologist, Joe Lundberg.
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0: 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Let's start with Eric in New Jersey. Hello, Eric. How are you?
1: Hey, how are you?
2: Good. Good.
0: What's going on?
1: Been divorced for 10 years. You know, been dating, been doing mostly, you know, mainly the online dating thing. And just, you know, can't, you know, I've had a couple girlfriends in between here and there. I'm not going to sit there and say different, but nothing fruitful, honestly. And most of the dates don't get past the first date. And it's like, it's frustrating, you know, and it's like, you start to wonder, obviously, especially coming up on like 10 years, you know, like, what am I doing wrong, you know?
0: Yeah. Mm-hmm. What, I am. If you can look at it, like, why do you think most of the dates don't go beyond the first one? Like, is it you and the person that you're with, or is it largely you deciding that? Is it largely them deciding that?
1: Largely it's them. I have definitely, obviously, you know, not proceeded with some of them after the first date.
0: Sure.
1: I'm not going to sit there alive, you know, because it just, you know, didn't feel it or whatever. Exactly. There's some, you know, some things just don't click. But there's some that, like, I'll give an example real quick, briefly. And I always try to meet the girls sooner than later because, you know, I feel like when you talk a lot, you know, through the dating app or whatever, by the time you know, some girls like to talk for like weeks, almost like a month. And then by the time you meet with them, it's like, what do you have to talk about?
2: Okay. Why don't you have a second date? Get to that part.
1: That's the thing is most people don't get to the second date. Like I'll get like,
0: why?
1: I won't ask for their number until after the date and they'll give me their number. And then they just kind of ghost me at that point.
0: Well, why do you, I mean, we're not there, so I don't know that we're going to be very helpful, unfortunately. Why do you think it is?
1: The only thing I can think of is that, you know,

0: these, I talk with these girls for a little bit or whatever. I think they kind of drum something up more in their head that I am. And then when they meet, I'm different. And like, I'm not trying to deceive them or anything, you know, but I think, you know, I'm not a big guy or anything and stuff, you know, but I'm your average looking guy and everything. But I think, I guess when, you know, they meet me or whatever, they perceive me as something different than I was.
1: Well, if they're perceiving you as something different, then that's because you're putting out something different mm-hmm. than you are.
2: Yeah.
1: I mean, I've done online dating and I get like there are plenty of instances where you're having a conversation with somebody online and then they just disappear and that can be incredibly frustrating and all of that. Yeah. But usually like by the time I would meet somebody like, hey, let's get some drinks or whatever. By that point, we've usually like exchanged numbers and we're like, let's just quit texting on the app. It's a pain in the ass. Like, I trust you at this point. We've been talking for a day and a half. And I agree with you. I think meeting sooner rather than later is good because why waste each other's time talking online for 3 weeks or something? Yeah. But if you're not getting a second date, I mean, I don't know if they're getting. I've never been on a date where somebody said, "Wow, you're so different than what I thought you'd be based on your texts."
0: Well, no, they don't say that. They most of the time, if some of them, so for example, there was just this past one that I was talking to for almost 3 weeks. We went on the first date, which McCall, we still were talking, but then the conversation completely dropped. Like I was carrying the conversations after the first date. And then, you know, I was trying to get the second date and then they finally just said, "I'm not interested." And I was like, "Okay, I'm sorry if I did something wrong." And they turned around and just said, "You didn't do anything wrong." And that was kind of the end of it, you know?
2: That is a kick in the stomach. I don't think we can guess. I mean, I can't.
1: It's hard to say.
2: Kelly or Maitland may be a different perspective.
3: I mean, I've gone out on dates with people before where I thought we had chemistry, kind of like what you're talking about, Eric. You get to know each other for a couple weeks on a dating app. Then you go there and it isn't the same. Like they're not as playful in person as they are in text, or maybe they were using older pictures that made it look like they're a little more active. But then they tell you, "I don't really hike or camp or do any of that stuff anymore, but that's what all your pictures were." So we connected. Or they just talked and talked and talked and talked. And then when they would finally ask me something and I would say, "Oh yeah, I do enjoy that." Then they would finish the answer to the question that I was just answering by going into another story and they would talk. And I would have to tell people, "I really liked you, but it just kind of seemed like you were lonely and wanted to talk at somebody."
2: Didn't
3: really feel like a date.
2: Eric, good luck. Thank you, sir. I can see why you'd be like, "Well, this is no fun."
3: Because some people think they're really good at asking questions, but they ask questions that they just want to answer.
2: Yeah.
3: So the whole time you're trying to answer that question, you can see them actively thinking through how they're going to respond without ever listening to what you're saying.
2: Yeah.
3: And those are the weirdest dates because people really do mean well.
2: Hard to connect.
3: Yeah.
1: Yeah.
2: Text from Lansing. "Damn. Kelly just made me really think about a bunch of my recent dates. I'm divorced and I've been super lonely for a couple of years. I think I've definitely done the things without realizing, with totally good intentions of connecting with people," referring back to when you said some people ask questions because it sets up their next story.
3: Yeah.
2: And you can tell that if you're paying attention.
3: 100%.
1: Yeah. Yeah. That is so true. Like you have to be very careful not to talk too much because that guy that called, Eric, I think when he was like, "I'm carrying the conversations," and I go, "I think you're just talking a lot.
3: I think you're lonely."
1: Yeah. And you're filling that void and maybe a little uncomfortable with silences or whatever. And you definitely got to listen.
2: All right. People need advice. You need some 1-800-947-3979. 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Ooh, friends with benefits. That's a question coming in. Back in a moment. 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
1: People need advice. Do you need some? 1-800-947-3979. Howings, you got one?
2: Yes, I do. Hang on a second. My computer shut down. All right, here we go. Free Beer Hot Wings producer team, I recently got a new job and relocated to a new city and even bought myself a nice little townhouse. I love my new place, and my neighbors all walked over and introduced themselves the day I moved in, so that was all awesome. Except my neighbor that I share a wall with has a dog that barks incessantly. From the moment I wake up until I go to bed at night, the dog is always barking.

0: barking. The dog barks so loud from inside their home, I can hear it from inside my home. The worst part, it obviously drives my neighbor nuts as well. So they put the dog outside. Oh, no.
1: No.
0: So they put the dog outside and it barks and barks and barks.
1: So even more people can hear it.
0: What do I do? Do I talk to them first? Am I allowed to say something to the HOA?
1: Yeah.
0: I mean,
1: the HOA thing, that's an easy yes, because it puts them in the middle of it, and you get to avoid the awkward interaction, which I'm sure.
2: Oh, but then you're the new neighbor that said something to the HOA. It's so obvious you said something.
0: God, yes.
1: Yeah. Unless the HOA can do something where it's like, oh, yeah, we can't tell you who, but we've gotten a couple of complaints, and keep it kind of yeah. generic. But
2: isn't it a law, too, though, when your dog's barking outside? Because I feel like I remember my brother lived in St. Louis, and somebody new had moved into their house. They shared a big house, had a dog. He also had a dog. But that dog in particular barked, and I think my brother told me that someone called the cops because it was a noise ordinance. At some point with the dog barking, and I could be way off, but I feel like the dog showed up or the police showed up. Maybe it was a concern kind of call. Like, is everything okay with the dog? Mm-hmm. But then I feel like my brother said they were reprimanded and said, you can't just leave a dog outside that's barking.
3: I just Googled that. It says most states don't have a law, but many cities and communities do have local ordinances that can be enforced. So, it depends on the local community.
2: Oh, I would feel so bad if I was that person with that house with that barking dog. Oh, my God.
0: Yeah, I would think. I would think that you can't be the only neighbor who hates that if the person is putting the dog outside to bark so that you're all sharing in the loudness. I would hate that. It's different if you live in a rural area. Like, if I had a neighbor that did that, I don't know that there would be a lot I could do about it unless, like, the community, like you said, like the township has a rule or something.
3: Yeah.
0: Fortunately, I don't have that. But I know when I was growing up, like, that was back when everyone kept their dogs outside all the time. And the neighbors two doors down from us, the Clevelands, they had two beagles, Skeeter and Dolly. I still remember. I was only like 4 or 5, but God, I remember those dogs. And every night, they would howl, howl, howl, howl at the moon. And you, God. And, you just had to wait it out until those dogs got old and died. Yeah. But I think an HOA could handle it.
1: A lot of texts coming in saying, get a bark collar. Tell them to get a bark collar. I have no experience with those. Do they... shock, or do they vibrate?
3: You can like, we have one. It beeps, vibrates, or shocks. Yes.
1: Okay.
2: Yeah, because when I first got Muffin, I was with my ex-husband who had a dog that barked, but we lived out in the country, so he would bark at the things that would naturally go by. But then when we would come and stay at my house, he barked at everything. So we brought the bark collars to my place, and you just set up like a little geotag, and when it gets a little close, like you said, Free Beer, it would beep, and that would be enough.
3: Yeah.
2: And it was easy to train my dog not to bark with those too. Mm-hmm. You get a little closer, it vibrates. You get too close, it shocks. But we always had the shock turned off because the noise and the little vibrate was enough. That's perfect.
3: The beep, especially like our dogs are trained with those too, where the collar will vibrate or shock if they get too far out of the zone. So they're already used to the beep as a warning.
2: Yes.
3: So the bark collars can be set on beep. The only problem we have at our house with bark collars is that they go on loud noises, and our house has 6 boys and me, which is a lot of loud noises.
2: Oh, yeah, okay.
3: And so you'll hear kids playing, and then you hear the dog's collar beep, and then they slink out of the room like, I don't know what I did.
2: Oh.
3: I was just sleeping.
1: Oh, that's not good.
0: Now, the other option is your next-door neighbor. You could cut their brake lines.
3: Oh, yeah.
0: And then when that house goes up for sale, the townhouse, obviously the dog's not going to stay with the house, so that's going to go somewhere else for sure.
1: Yeah. What if it did? What if the dog was like somehow grandfathered in?
0: It turns out that the dog holds the deed.
3: The dog is wealthy.
0: God dang it, man.
3: The dog is living there on inheritance.
1: Yeah, the dog refuses to sell.
0: Son of a bitch.
3: Hey, football's finally back. 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And you know who you're going to pick. You know football. Maybe it's Derrick Henry. He seems to be very, very good at football for a long, long time. Doesn't seem to age.
0: No, not really. Also, hey, Prize Picks has, for the

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3: Morning, I'm Steve. And for the last couple of days, just had this lower back pain that I couldn't get rid of. So I just assumed it was because

0: because at some point over the weekend I had picked up Nikki and I was kind of like swinging him back and forth, just doing the thing that you do when when there's a little kid. So I was like, maybe I just tweaked something. And then my wife said,
1: easy to do.
0: My wife said, oh, I think I know what hurt your back. Remember when you tried to deadlift me last week? I'll always see those like couples challenges on Instagram.
1: Yeah.
0: So this was the one that I saw last week, and I always send them to my wife, and she always just rolls her eyes. So it was obviously I don't look nearly as good without a shirt as this man. Yeah. So his wife's laying on the floor on her stomach. She then reaches back and grabs onto her ankles.
1: Okay.
0: And then he stands basically straddling her and reaches down, grabs her arms basically on her bicep, tricep.
2: This looks very unpleasant for the woman.
1: Yeah, this I was going to say the person the bottom seems like they would have to be incredibly strong as well.
0: So we did that last week and I did it. And
2: you
0: I was
2: good
0: like, yeah, I, like you said, it was very uncomfortable for her.
1: I'm sure.
0: When I picked her up, it basically like bends you in half. So she thinks it's from that. But I did that like a week ago and my back didn't start hurting until Sunday, maybe Saturday.
1: Maybe that was the beginning of it, and then just the swinging of Nikki went.
0: Maybe
1: it was like, hey, we were trying to be in recovery mode, because I mean, I don't know your workout regimen, but it feels like you don't do a lot of deadlifting.
0: Yeah. What do you mean?
1: And after the age of 40, 45, sometimes you sneeze weird and your back will hurt for a week.
2: Yeah.
1: So the fact that you deadlifted in a motion using muscles you never use in a different way. That's probably, I think she's right. I think your wife wins this one.
3: Good morning. I'm Kelly. And I made a little kid feel bad the other day. I walked by a Boy Scouts table and I don't know if y'all know this, but they sell popcorn.
1: Oh, yeah,
3: and I also don't know if you know this. I'm allergic to corn. So, and this is a recent discovery after it hospitalized me.
0: We've heard.
3: Yep. And so I guess I've just been living under a rock when it comes to what the Boy Scouts sell, because I didn't know they sold popcorn until I saw this sad little boy with a table full of popcorn right outside the grocery store as I was walking in. Now you walk past a Girl Scouts table, gone.
1: Yeah.
3: Gone are all the good things, because everybody's going to buy the cookies from the Girl Scouts. But this poor little kid sitting out there with a bag of popcorn in front of a grocery store that's literally got an aisle of popcorn.
2: Much cheaper.
3: Much cheaper. I just felt bad for him. And I almost thought to myself, I should just buy one. And I thought, no, I'm actually allergic to this. This would be throwing away $20 or whatever. Because you know they give me for $20. Yeah.
1: A Trails End popcorn is good, though.
0: But I mean, let's be honest. The Girl Scouts got the market cornered with good snacks.
1: I mean, a little bit.
3: They ain't selling those at the grocery store. Yeah. You know what I mean?
1: I mean.
3: So I walk in and I think to myself, I'm going to dodge that weird little kid. I'm going to go out the other side of the grocery store.
2: Absolutely.
3: He wasn't weird. I'm just being stupid. So I go out the other side of the grocery store. Bam! Another Boy Scout. And I was like, damn it.
2: That's when you do this. Oh, I bought some from him down there and already put it in my car.
3: So I wanted to do that, but I'm not a liar. And y'all have seen me at restaurants before and how I over-explain my ailments to waitresses and waiters so they don't feel bad when they give me a recommendation of something I can't eat.
2: Or when they say that they have Pepsi and you're like, oh, gross. Why does anyone come to your restaurant?
3: It's nasty.
2: There's a lady in Green Bay still reeling.
3: Yeah, so another sad little green boy is sitting there and he's like, can you buy popcorn for me, please? And I was like, actually, I'm allergic to corn. I really can't buy that. And his mom looked at me with the biggest F you. That's so not true. Who's allergic to corn?
1: Yeah.
3: And I just kept walking. Like a lie. And then I went about my day and didn't think about it until about 20 minutes ago.
0: Dude, you got to do the fake phone call. It gets you out of any situation.
3: No, see, my dumb ass would do that. And then my phone would ring while it's pushed up to my cheek, pretending to talk to my grandma. But
2: well,
3: I
2: then
3: do
2: you
3: love
2: say, hold
3: it.
2: On, I got another call. This isn't an iPhone. It is your call.
3: Call must have dropped and I didn't realize it. Stupid me. Bye.
0: You just walk fast, look flustered, and be like, they're taking her to what hospital? I'm on my way.
3: What I should have done is just bought it and brought it in here so you guys could eat it.
1: I mean, I
3: that's
1: would.
3: What I, the,
1: I
3: don't mind the internal
1: that.
3: Guilt
1: I don't
3: is real.
1: That.
0: Yeah.
3: Yeah, I'm over here acting like a hard ass, but it hurt my feelings what I did to those poor kids.
1: It was kind of a nice short window that we had when I could easily just go, I'm sorry, I don't have any cash. But now they've advanced. So
4: don't
1: now
4: worry,
1: it's like,
4: I got a square.
5: Don't you worry about it. You just lay it up here. I got a QR code. You can Venmo me.
2: It is crazy how quickly that turned.
3: I should just scream at them, Girl Scouts for life.
0: Cookies are better than popcorn. Yeah. Bye.
2: They know. You know every Boy Scout's
3: definitely.
2: Like, why don't we have cookies?
0: I bet if you go to my mom's house, there's still a closet that has a section of Trails End popcorn from when I was in Boy Scouts.
1: Oh, I remember selling it.
0: Yep.
1: Yeah, actually, I wouldn't be surprised if there's some in my parents' house.
0: I would get all of my aunts and uncles for that.
2: Text from Indiana. Kelly, we sell chocolate-covered pretzels for people like you.

0: Ooh.
1: Is there corn syrup in that chocolate you put on those pretzels? No.
2: Probably. There we go.
3: More than likely.
0: Almost certainly.
1: Can't have any variation of corn. I'm a loser.
0: We live in a corn world.
1: We do. You guys thought gluten and dairy were bad? Start looking at ingredients. Yeah. You'll start to recognize corn is in everything.
4: I don't need to do that because my body works perfectly.
0: Yeah. I'm a temple.
3: Except for your back.
4: Except for my back. Yeah.
3: He can eat corn whenever he wants, as long as it's not on the floor or up too high.
0: But he can still drink ethanol out of the pump.
1: Yeah. Dang it, I'm allergic to my car.
3: A little cheaper than you drinking regular gasoline. Yeah. Miss can't do corn.
0: Yeah.
3: All right, on the way, the Free Beer and Hot Wings report. A deer scores a touchdown. LeBron says he abandoned his family, so they better win. And how do you say breaking the seal when you're in other countries? You know, breaking the seal, like you have a few drinks.
0: Yeah,
3: like,
0: of course.
3: Turns out it's universal. That's next in the Free Beer and Hot Wings report. It is the Free Beer and Hot Wings show.
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1: 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High school football game. A deer walked onto the field. The PA announcer did his best Kevin Harlan.
2: At the 40. Is that midfield? This deer could go all the way. A 20, a 15, the 10. Touchdown deer!
3: Touchdown deer!
1: It really ran straight down the field. It didn't need to avoid any defenders because it was faster than everyone. And then I assume it ran through the windows of a pharmacy and destroyed everything while pooping a million times.
4: Mm-hmm. Yeah.
5: Deer.
1: So LeBron James revealed at Media Day for the 76ers yesterday a couple of things. One, he said that he actually had pretty strong intentions of signing with the Knicks until they won the NBA title. And then he had that realization of, oh yeah, everybody would have killed me if I did that.
5: Yeah, you can't be the guy that goes to the team that just won.
1: Yeah, what are you, Kevin Durant?
4: Plus, yeah, it's tough to repeat. So, I mean, that's why he's not going there.
1: Yeah.
5: It is so jarring seeing him in a Sixers uniform.
1: It's pretty bizarre. Here he is talking about expectations for the season for them.
6: In order for us to be great, we have to do things that are just not comfortable. We have to be comfortable with being uncomfortable. That is the best way to expedite being great. You have to fall in love with doing things that's uncomfortable. And if we can do that, then we can be a great team. If we don't do that, then we be like, oh, man, it was a great team on paper, and we had a lot of great talent, and we lost in the second round. I don't want to do that. I didn't leave my family to lose in the second round. I know that.
1: I get what he's saying, and I think it's right to set expectations in the locker room. But I think some people will hear that and talk, and they'll just, because it's LeBron, be like, no, arrogant. You know what I mean? But he's right. Yeah. I mean, that should be why they're all doing it. That's what we want all of the athletes to say is, ultimately, I want to win a championship. Now, him saying that, let me see if this counts as a little bit of hypocrisy. There are credible reports he's going to live in New York City so that he can attend to his many business dealings and then commute to Philadelphia via helicopter, which even if you have your own helicopter on standby, that's about an hour. And then you got to get a car and drive from wherever the helipad is that you can land to practice.

0: and back. Now, he can afford all these things. It's not like he's taking money out of his kids' mouths or food out of his kids' mouths to do this. But if you really are all in about winning a championship and you really, that is, you know, that's what could justify leaving your family, maybe you'd live in Philadelphia or nearby.
1: You got to take the Rocky approach. You got to find a crummy little apartment. You get a goldfish.
0: He needs to live above the barn. Always sunny in Philadelphia.
2: Yeah, he has to do sit-ups in a barn.
1: Yeah, you wake up every morning and you just crack a bunch of eggs into a glass and then down the hatch.
0: Yeah, it worked for him.
1: You go running and everyone chases you through the streets.
0: Yeah, LeBron.
1: As you're running through the farmer's markets.
0: Sure, you beat Golden State, but have you ever beaten communism like Rocky and Rocky IV?
2: Yeah,
0: no.
2: Have you?
1: Yeah, you want to endear
2: have
1: yourselves.
2: Have you ever outrun a Volga?
1: You want to endear yourselves to Philadelphia, you have to live there.
0: Yeah, I'm sure the first time they get in a little slump, everybody will be cool with you flying in from New York City.
2: No, it's fine. He just needs to go to an Eagles game and chuck a battery at someone. They'll be like, here's one of us!
0: Well, right now, probably at Jalen Hurts, because they lost last night. Everybody's mad at him always.
2: Probably.
0: All right. We all know the term breaking the seal. If you've ever had a few drinks and you're like, oh, I don't want to break the seal. Then you go, and now you have to keep going and going and going and going and going.
2: Definitely.
0: Is that universal?
2: Yes.
0: Turns out, yes.
3: Breaking the seal. It's global. People all around the world commented on my video on this to tell me what they called it in their nation. And now I need to share this information with you. So all of these countries say breaking the seal. The Aussies have also given me first fatal piss, which I love. The Finnish.
0: I like that one way more.
2: Take the first fatal piss.
3: Given me first fatal piss, which I love. The Finnish use the rather polite term the opening of the faucet. The Netherlands say breaching the dike, excellent, no notes. And then the Danes say dodspisset, which apparently translates to the death piss. Fantastic. I'm so happy that something like holding your wee in while drinking copious amounts of alcohol can really bring us all together. What country have I missed?
0: 200 of them.
2: Yeah, lots. I mean, lots of them. But, you know, I mean, I can only remember so many ways to say it anyway. God, I am going to desperately try to remember first fatal pee.
0: Opening the faucet is very elegant. I got to go open the faucet.
1: I wonder if Tom Brady refers to that as the piss missile.
0: Probably, right? Though he probably hasn't had a drink of anything that's not like purified water in 25 years.
2: Probably.
0: Back in a moment. It is the Free Beer and Hot Wings Show. Authorities say a Kentucky officer ran the same two license plates 2,000 times. They belonged to the mother of his child. She had an order of protection against him. Now, he didn't hack anything. He typed in a plate, one of 120,000 cameras. The Washington Post found at least 50 more. Most were watching women. Audit logs show a police chief ran 600 searches on two plates, his ex's and her teenage daughter's. Here's what nobody says.
2: A plate tells you what she drives. It doesn't tell you where she sleeps. That's a data broker. 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
5: With a check of your local news, I'm Andrew Watkins. Frostburg State University has been recognized among the nation's top colleges and universities in the U.S. News & World Report. FSU earned the number 10 spot for best value for in-state students. West Virginia Governor Morrissey announced the statewide launch of West Virginia's home energy rebate programs, expanding access to home efficiency upgrades designed to lower utility costs. Morrissey also released a statement yesterday applauding Trump's restoration of Title IX regulations from 2020. Yesterday, the Department of Education extended the enrollment period for the student loan interest rate reduction benefit by an additional 3 months. Maryland Governor Wes Moore announced yesterday that Maryland was awarded a 3-year, $9 million grant from the Department of Education to develop a statewide career exploration system for more than 600,000 Maryland students. From your Allegheny Communications newsroom, I'm Andrew Watkins.
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0: Any communications forecast today? Fog will clear in the morning, leading to partly sunny skies with a high of 80. Tonight will be partly cloudy with a low of 60. Tomorrow, expect partly sunny conditions and very warm temperatures with a high of 87. I'm Tri-State Area's meteorologist Joe Lundberg.
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0: 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We'll get a contestant at the end of this segment who will play Dumber Than the Show Trivia. Let us get to this. The Free Beer and Hot Wings Report. A Chick-fil-A server. She's going to give you a quick encapsulation. So the first thing you're going to hear is someone showing video of her while she's in the line where they take orders, where they have someone out there with that little iPad device.
1: Yeah.
0: And she's waiting in that little breezeway they build. And a noise happens, and then it cuts to a later point in her car.
2: Well, I'm fired.
3: That was quick. That wasn't a real fart sound, was it?
4: That couldn't have been.
5: Play it again, play it again.
3: Because she was like, she's like 8 feet away, and it sounds like that fart is in my head.
0: Yeah, it's like...
2: Well, I'm fired.
0: Unless she had the phone recording it shoved up there like she's pegging.
3: Yeah,
0: maybe. But that being said,

0: Bluetooth mics or something.
1: I bet they probably at Chick-fil-A didn't like that. Now, a lot of people were like, you're not allowed to pass gas if you work for Chick-fil-A.
0: No.
1: And she came on later and explained, no, turns out they have a point system at this particular branch. Maybe they do at all of them. And you get 24 points and you get points by different errors. She had been late three times. That got her to accrue points. She was a one-time no-call, no-show. And she'd only been there 6 months. And then this last points, she did get fired after making that video, but it's because she had been given points before for being told not to make videos while you're at work for social media.
2: Yeah, that's fair. As much as it's fun to see people's videos, if I own a business like that, I'd be like, yeah, I mean, everybody's going to have to pass gas, but you didn't need to post it on the internet. Like, what a gross pig you are while you're in our line working.
1: It's not a great look.
0: No,
2: of course it's not.
1: How about this? The Great British Bake Off. They've got a new host, and they have contestants with a very, very thick accent. This guy, I don't know if he's from Northern Ireland or Scotland. He's not from Ireland. But nonetheless, the host thinks he's saying beg, but he is saying bake. Very important for the translation.
3: So if you was treated like a king for the day, what would you want me to do for you?
4: Beg for me, probably.
3: You'd want me to do what?
4: Beg.
3: Beg.
4: Beg.
3: Beg.
4: Beg. B-E-K. Beg. Beg.
3: Oh, beg!
5: I love her.
1: Beg for me.
3: It's your accent. It's a lovely accent.
4: It's my accent. It's the word beg, which is weird for a show like this that I can't really say it properly, isn't it?
3: You do say it properly. Sorry.
1: I love it. Like, I love that she was like, beg? And he's like, no, bake, bake. But it still sounds like beg.
0: She gave him that look like, excuse me?
1: Yeah. Will you do it again?
3: So if you was treated like a king for the day, what would you want me to do for you?
4: Beg for me, probably.
3: You'd want me to do what?
4: Beg.
3: Beg.
4: Beg.
3: Beg.
4: Beg. B-E-K. Beg.
3: Beg. Oh, beg!
1: her reaction, Richie, that deep belly laugh. Yeah. That makes me want to watch the show.
5: So she and another guy are more like the comic relief. And then there are the two main judges who are very much like the Food Network, you know, type of food TV personalities that have a ton of baking experience, a ton of experience in the kitchen. And every like 5 or 6 years, they change them up. And so they've got a new host on there and she's great. And I forget what her name is, but she's really good. But the woman that you just heard has been on, I think, for like 4 seasons now. And I love her.
1: Very funny.
5: Yeah. And then
1: that's
5: the
1: a funny reaction.
5: The guy, no, what's his name?
6: Noel Fielding.
5: Yes. God, he is so damn funny.
6: He's so funny. He's actually the one who plays old Greg.
5: Yeah. Mm-hmm.
1: Really?
6: Mm-hmm.
1: That's hilarious. Then there's this. This is a Philadelphia Eagles fan. He's old school. You'll see that. Now, he obviously made these statements before the Eagles got punched in the nose last night on Monday Night Football against the Bears with a third-string quarterback. But I bet he stands by it.
7: I think Jalen just wins. I think he's a winner in his soul. And whatever is said about him, the only thing I care about after 33 years of being a season ticket holder and watching him live since 58, the only thing I care about is leaving the stadium with a W. Stats are for losers.
2: Okay. I mean, I like his sentiment.
1: Uh-huh.
2: I mean, really.
1: A lot of old heads will agree with that.
2: Oh yeah. Did you lose or did you win?
1: Right.
0: Just, I mean, watching anything on ESPN, it's so analytics.
1: Yes.
0: It's so much of that. Like, they haven't won on a Tuesday in November since the 4th. You know, what?
1: Analytics and gambling.
0: Jesus, man.
2: Yeah.
0: Who cares?
2: And pancake throwing.
0: And, well, that's one thing we can all get behind.
2: Yeah. And occasionally wearing a bear head for some reason.
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1: 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Do you need some? 1-800-947-3979. How wings, you got one?
2: Yes, I do. Hang on a second. My computer shut down. All right, here we go. Free Beer Hot Wings producer team, I recently got a new job and relocated to a new city and even bought myself a nice little townhouse. I love my new place, and my neighbors all walked over and introduced themselves the day I moved in, so that was all awesome. Except my neighbor that I share a wall with has a dog that barks incessantly. From the moment I wake up until I go to bed at night, the dog is always barking. The dog barks so loud from inside their home, I can hear it from inside my home. The worst part, it obviously drives my neighbor nuts as well. So they put the dog outside. Oh, no. So they put the dog outside and it barks and barks and barks.
3: So even more people can hear it.
2: What do I do? Do I talk to them first? Am I allowed to say something to the HOA?
3: Yeah.
2: I mean,
3: the HOA thing, that's an easy yes. Because it puts them in the middle of it, and you get to avoid the awkward interaction, which I'm sure.
4: Oh, but then you're the new neighbor that said something to the HOA. It's so obvious you said something.
3: God, yes. Yeah. Unless the HOA can do something where it's like, oh, yeah, we can't tell you who, but we've gotten a couple of complaints, and keep it kind of yeah, generic. But
4: isn't it a law, too, though, when your dog's barking outside? Because I feel like I remember my brother lived in St. Louis, and somebody new had moved into their house. They shared a big house, had a dog. He also had a dog. But that dog in particular barked, and I think my brother told me that someone called the cops because it was a noise ordinance. At some point with the dog barking, I could be way off, but I feel like the dog showed up or the police showed up. Maybe it was a concern kind of call. Like, is everything okay with the dog? Mm-hmm. But then I feel like my brother said they were reprimanded and said, you can't just leave a dog outside that's barking.
1: I just Googled that. It says most states don't have a law, but many cities and communities do have local ordinances that can be enforced. So, it depends on the local community.
4: Oh, I would feel so bad if I was that person with that house with that barking dog. Oh, my God.
3: Yeah.
2: Yeah, I would think. I would think that you can't be the only neighbor who hates that if the person is putting the dog outside to bark so that you're all sharing in the loudness. I would hate that. It's different if you live in a rural area. Like, if I had a neighbor that did that, I don't know that there would be a lot I could do about it unless, like, the community, like you said, like the township has a rule or something.
1: Yeah.
2: Fortunately, I don't have that. But I know when I was growing up, like, that was back when everyone kept their dogs outside all the time. And the neighbors two doors down from us, the Clevelands, they had two beagles, Skeeter and Dolly. I still remember. I was only like 4 or 5, but God, I remember those dogs. And every night, they would howl, howl, howl, howl at the moon. And you go, oh, God. And, you just had to wait it out until those dogs got old and died. Yeah. I think an HOA could handle it.
3: A lot of texts coming in saying, get a bark collar. Tell them to get a bark collar. I have no experience with those. Do they shock or do they vibrate
4: just
3: or what?
4: Vibrate.
1: Okay. You can, yeah, like we have one, it beeps, vibrates, or shocks. Yes.
3: Okay.
4: Yeah, because when I first got Muffin, I was with my ex-husband who had a dog that barked, but we lived out in the country, so he would bark at the things that would naturally go by, but then when we would come and stay at my house, he barked at everything. So we brought the bark collars to my place, and you just set up like a little geotag, and when it gets a little close, like you said, Free Beer, it would beep, and that would be enough.
1: Yeah.
4: And it was easy to train my dog not to bark with those too. Mm-hmm. You get a little closer, it vibrates. You get too close, it shocks. But we always had the shock turned off because the noise in the little vibrate wasn't.

0: That's perfect.
1: The beep, yeah, if especially like our dogs are trained with those too, where the collar will vibrate or shock if they get too far out of the zone. So they're already used to the beep as a warning.
0: Yes.
1: So the bark collars can be set on beep. The only problem we have at our house with bark collars is that they go on loud noises, and our house has six boys and me, which is a lot of loud noises.
0: Oh, yeah, okay.
1: And so you'll hear kids playing, and then you hear the dog's collar beep, and then they slink out of the room like, I don't know what I did.
0: Oh.
1: I was just sleeping.
2: Oh, that's not good.
3: Now, the other option is your next-door neighbor. You could cut their brake lines.
1: Oh, yeah.
3: And then when that house goes up for sale, the townhouse, obviously the dog's not going to stay with the house, so that's going to go somewhere else for sure.
2: Yeah. What if it did? What if the dog was like somehow grandfathered in?
3: It turns out that the dog holds the deed.
1: The dog is wealthy.
3: God dang it, man.
1: The dog is living there on inheritance.
2: Yeah, the dog refuses to sell.
1: Son of a bitch. Hey, yeah, football's finally back. 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Doesn't seem to age.
3: No, not really. 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
3: 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Early on the show, about 3 hours ago, we went through some deep questions. Things like, would you stay with someone that you loved if you knew you'd never have great sex again? Or can you love someone and be fundamentally incompatible with them? Should your partner be your best friend? Is jealousy proof that you care? Or proof that you're insecure. All right.
4: What was the teaser that you gave us?
3: Does everyone have a price?
5: Oh, yeah. Okay.
3: What do you think, Hot Wings?
5: I don't think everyone has a price. I just think most people have a price.
3: That's what I would say.
5: I think there are a handful of people that no matter what you try to give them or whatever, they might have nothing but the clothes on their back and they would stick to principles or whatever, like a Mahatma Gandhi type, right?
4: Mother Teresa.
5: Right. But I think most people, there's some price for something or another.
3: Even with them, I wonder if, because they're not that they are bad people, either of the examples Steve gave, but they probably horse traded something.
5: Probably.
3: You know what I mean?
5: Yes.
3: Mm-hmm. Kelly, what do you think? Does everyone have a price?
6: Absolutely. Everybody.
3: Even every single person.
6: Absolutely. Everybody has a price. Everybody. Because I. Yeah.

0: You could be talking finances for sure, but you talk to those people who their moral compass is just absolutely perfect. But if you gave them an offer they can't refuse in some way, yeah, everybody's got a price. Mm-hmm. Everyone.
1: Steve, do you have a price?
2: Yeah. I mean, for certain things, I'm sure.
1: Does it make you feel bad to say that?
2: No, I don't, because I know that I'm not alone.
1: I would have a price. Everybody has it. Mm-hmm. I'm somewhere between Kelly and Hot Wings, I guess, mm-hmm. because I believe there are some people that have a much higher standard for that price, and it would be outrageous. So they're saying no with a number. Maitland, you got a price?
3: Yeah.
1: Yeah.
3: I mean, some days it's a crunch wrap. Other days it might be paying my student
0: 100%,
3: loans.
0: Yeah.
3: Other days it's $1 million.
1: Yeah.
3: Like, it varies depending on
1: what you need in the moment.
3: What I need in the moment.
4: Yeah.
5: Yeah.
2: You need a crunch wrap.
1: All right. Let's see how crunch wrap happy you are. It's not related to this, but I wanted to use that phrase. Maitland, what's more important in life, being happy or having meaning?
3: Being happy. What does meaning mean to you? Like, that is exhausting to think about all the time, or finding meaning in everything. Those people are so annoying. Just be happy and enjoy what you're in the moment.
1: I kind of feel like not some people do end up having tremendous meaning in their life that they can chase that. I think overall it's a bit of a pie in the sky myth, because
3: mm-hmm.
1: most of us work every day to live, to be able to have a home and everything else. And most people, it is not giving their life meaning, but that eats up so much of your life. Now, hopefully you find meaning in other things, whether it's nature, your family, your faith, whatever it might be. But happy, I think of our old agent and his phrase, happy wins.
3: Mm-hmm.
1: Happy beats meaning for me. What about you, Steve?
2: Happy.
1: Kelling, what's more important, being happy or having meaning?
0: So somebody looks at me like I did something meaningful in my life. Like, is that what you mean?
1: Or I think it means you feel like you are doing something meaningful in your life.
0: And being meaningful, because in that is happiness. And that is a sense of purpose. You know, I feel like that's what I'd want versus somebody just looking at me and saying she's just happy that this person has meaning in their life. I think that has so much more weight to it.
1: But I think it has to be you feel you have meaning in
0: right.
1: your life.
0: Well, that's what
1: you
0: I mean.
1: You don't think you could be happy without that feeling?
0: No, because doing things that are meaningful makes me happy.
1: Mm-hmm. What's an example of something like for you? Like, what's meaningful in that case?
0: Well, I mean, I can break it down by subcategories. Like at work, when we do the kids' food basket stuff here locally for an awesome charity, when we do the holiday break-ins.
1: Yeah.
0: Like, that has really become one of the best parts of the job for me.
1: Agreed.
0: And then this last week, my grandma and my dad came up here. That was incredibly meaningful that they did that to me or for me. And then for them to make it meaningful in return, I showed my grandma all my favorite places. She got to see the Great Lakes. That was just as meaningful to her as it was to me. That made me so happy.
1: Yeah.
0: And to them, it's you take the time to do something like that. You open up your life to people. You do things to make somebody's day easier. That's meaningful, you know? And yeah, that to me that has so much more weight than happiness.
1: How things meaning or happy?
5: I would tend to agree with Kelly on that one. I mean, I think there are some people that are like, I have to wake up and be meaningful. And that to me is a chore.
1: Yes.
5: I don't want my life to feel like a chore, but there are certain things that I do that I think have meaning that also bring me happiness. Like she referenced the kids' food basket, the holiday break-ins, just generally helping people out. I find meaning in that. And that brings me some amount of happiness. But ultimately, yeah, I mean, I want to derive happiness from it, though. Like, I don't think I do things just to be meaningful. Like, that to me would be a chore.
1: You're not chasing meaning.
5: No.
1: Like, that's where I think I don't really think that I have to find meaning, like, why I'm alive. That's the kind of meaning I have no interest. I don't care what my special purpose was when I was placed here or anything like that. I think we're all just mammals trying to survive.
5: Mm-hmm.
1: And finding meaning and happiness along the way is the goal. And to me, the two are pretty closely intertwined.
5: Mm-hmm.
1: Hard to choose one over the other.
5: Kind of.
1: 1-800-947-3979. More of this on the way. It is the Free Beer and Hot Wings Show.
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0: 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Yeah. Maitland, more deep questions. We did these 3 hours ago. My goodness. But we didn't finish. This is a tough one. How much of who you are is a choice versus circumstances, nature, or whatever?
1: God. I think a lot of it's a choice.
0: You think?
1: Yeah. Because your circumstances and everything, that can be like how you feel or those little things that eat at you or those insecurities that are just seated in you. But you can choose to feed into those. You can choose to rise above it. You can choose to not let that define you. Mm-hmm. That I think who people choose to be is who they are.
0: I think certainly there are some people who are dealt a much tougher hand.
1: Yes.
0: Mm-hmm. But you do see people who overcome that.
1: Right. Yeah.
0: And then they put forth something really positive into the world.
1: Mm-hmm. Yeah, I feel like you see that you see people in your life that always they get one step forward, get knocked two steps back, and then you look back into the circumstances that got them there and you're like, wow, they just really couldn't help it.
0: Yeah.
1: If they made a different choice somewhere along the way, it sounds harsh, but yeah, they probably could have.
0: And then there's other people born on third base and bitching about having to go 90 more feet to get to their prize.
1: Right.
0: Yeah. Mm-hmm.

0: very true.
1: Yeah.
0: All right. Steve, is forgiveness something people deserve or something you do for yourself?
2: Ask them that. I mean, that's all about the perspective. I think that there are some people who ask for forgiveness because they want to make themselves feel better.
0: Mm-hmm.
2: I think that good people ask for forgiveness because they want to make everybody involved feel better.
0: Yes. Yeah. Anybody disagree with that?
2: Being able to sniff that out that's the difficult part.
0: One of life's great mysteries.
2: Yeah, exactly. Talking about meaning right there. There's one.
1: But I hear this, I hear the question more of granting it than asking for it.
2: Mm.
1: I think granting it, you tend to do it more for yourself because like I've had people that have wronged me before and I go, yeah, whatever. And sometimes I guess it's not a direct, I forgive you. But there have been times where I have thought mentally, I forgive them, whatever it is, because hanging on to that is a burden to me, not them.
0: Yes.
1: They're not sitting soaking in it. But I might be, if I'm carrying that, I want retribution or I want this or I want that or I want an apology or whatever. And to not have to seek those and also be able to just go, you know what? I forgive them. I don't know what their deal was. I don't know how they were brought up. I don't know what happened to them that day, whatever it might be. But I'm not going to hang on to that anymore. I'm not carrying their burden. That's their burden, not mine.
0: I think it's important to distinguish. I think that's a good point, by the way. I didn't mean to rush off that, Howings. I apologize. I think it's important to distinguish when you say happy, what you really probably mean is content. Happiness comes from a rush of endorphins, and our brains aren't designed to be flooded by endorphins all the time. That's how addictions take place. But content,
1: yeah,
0: I think that's absolutely
3: They're
0: true.
3: They're interchangeable, I think.
0: Yeah. But when it gets down to brass tacks, yeah, that's a fair point.
1: Yeah, I'm not happy all the time, but I'm pretty content.
0: Yeah.
1: And I'm happy with that.
0: Mm-hmm. 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
5: Major League Baseball's postseason underway as of yesterday for the wild card rounds. In the National League, the Atlanta Braves take game one from the Philadelphia Phillies after a 3-run bottom of the eighth inning to win 5-3. And the San Diego Padres take game one from the Chicago Cubs, winning 8-0, limiting the Cubs to only 3 hits. In the American League, the Chicago White Sox jumped out to an early lead against the Houston Astros and wouldn't look away, winning 6-3 in Game 1, and courtesy of a dominating 6 1/3 innings from pitcher Cam Schlittler, who struck out 10, and a home run in this game from Ben Rice, the New York Yankees shut out the Boston Red Sox 9-0. All 4 Game 2s taking place in those series today, Phillies and Braves at 2 this afternoon, White Sox-Astros at 5 p.m., Red Sox-Yankees at 8 p.m., Padres-Cubs at 10 p.m. With sports, I'm Riley Griffith.
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2: Your Allegheny Communications forecast. Today, fog will clear in the morning, leading to partly sunny skies with a high of 80. Tonight will be partly cloudy with a low of 60. Tomorrow, expect partly sunny conditions and very warm temperatures with a high of 87. I'm Tri-State Area's meteorologist, Joe Lundberg.
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2: 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TikTok, Instagram, Facebook at FBHW Show. Later on, one more thing. What did we learn? Right now, this. Hello, Ken. How are you, bud?
3: Wonderful.
2: Excellent. You like to play pool? Are you a hustler? You in a league?
3: I'm in a league, not a hustler.
2: Not a hustler. Never considered hustling at the bar?
3: No.
2: Does that ever actually happen in real life or only in movies?
3: I couldn't tell you. No. I think only movies.
4: It used to happen in college at the wayside. Yeah, there was one time. It was so great.
3: People think that they're hustlers.
4: My old roommate, Eric, and I were there one time, and these guys came up and, like, we're going to hustle us, and we're still getting hustled. We thought we were going to get killed, and then we beat them, and we laughed and laughed.
2: Wait, does that mean they weren't hustling? You just had...
4: No, I think they really did think that they were going to kill us. Like, they came up, they had their own cues, like that whole... nonsense. Yeah, we go uh-oh.
2: At the Wayside.
4: Yeah,
2: just for perspective, Wayside is a dance club largely targeted. Like, they had one or two pool tables.
4: Yeah,
2: it's a dance club that was mostly for underclassmen.
4: Yeah,
2: showing up there with your own pool cues.
4: Yeah, and we were
2: like,
4: just,
2: no wonder you were scared they were going to kill you. They seemed like mob predators.
4: Yeah, we were just having fun. We go, oh, I guess, okay.
2: Ken, do you have your own pool cue you take to the bar?
3: I do, yes.
4: Oh, yeah. No. If you're in a league, you have to.
2: Yeah.
4: I mean, you'd be a schmuck if you pulled one off the rack.
2: All right, Ken. Can you answer 10 questions in 60 seconds before the buzzer sounds and win on the $1,000 Minute of Mayhem?
3: I can.
2: Okay, that's good confidence. You can pass on questions and we'll come back to them. Remember, you have to have your last answer out before the buzzer sounds. 60 seconds isn't a lot. Are you ready?
3: I'm ready.
2: All right, Ken. Good luck. Your turn on the $1,000 Minute of Mayhem begins in 3, 2, 1. Which planet comes first alphabetically? Jupiter, Uranus, or Venus?
3: Jupiter.
2: If a square has a perimeter of 48 inches, how long is each side?
3: 10.
2: What is inflammation of the gums called?
3: Gingivitis.
2: What is the capital of Greece?
3: Happen.
2: An amendment to the U.S. Constitution must be ratified by what fraction of all the states?
3: 2/3.
2: What film stars Woody Harrelson as a bowler that loses his hand in an accident?
3: Kingpin.
2: What English word is a combination of the first two letters of the Greek alphabet?
3: Alpha Beta.
2: In which state was President Bill Clinton born?
3: Arkansas.
2: What baseball player titled his memoir Wizard?
3: Ozzie Smith.
2: What animal's teeth were used as knife blades by natives? What would have you said if you had 3 more seconds?
3: Alligator.
2: Okay. Let's score this game. Which planet comes first alphabetically? Jupiter, Uranus, or Venus?
4: Ken said Jupiter.
2: That's right. It is. If a square has a perimeter of 48 inches, how long is each side?
4: This hurt Ken's head, and then he passed.
2: Maitland, you love numbers. What's the answer?
5: 12.
2: Yeah, buddy.
3: Yeah.
2: What is inflammation of the gums called?
4: Ken said gingivitis.
2: Correct. What is the capital of Greece?
4: Ken said Athens.
2: Correct. An amendment to the U.S. Constitution must be ratified by what fraction of all the states?
4: Ken said 2/3.
2: Wrong. Steve.
6: 3/5.
2: Wrong. Maitland.
5: 3/4?
2: Yes.
4: Hmm.
2: What film stars Woody Harrelson as a bowler that loses his hand in an accident?
4: Ken said Kingpin.
2: Yes. Which English word is a combination of the first two letters of the Greek alphabet?
4: Ken said Alpha Beta.
2: Ken, can you use the word Alpha Beta in a sentence?
3: No, not really.
2: Okay. You know which word you can use?

0: In a sentence?
1: Go ahead.
0: Alphabet. Which was said in the question.
2: Oh, he was just saying it with a bit of a bit of an accent.
3: Alphabet. His Italian came out.
0: Your country. In which state was President Bill Clinton born?
3: Kansas, Arkansas.
0: Correct. What baseball player titled his memoir Wizard?
3: Kansas Ozzie Smith.
0: Now that's a hell of a pull. Well done.
3: Yeah, that is.
0: What animal's teeth were used as knife blades by natives?
3: Ken ran out of time, but would have said alligator.
0: Wrong. Steve.
4: Sharks?
0: Wrong. Maitland.
5: Beavers.
0: Correct. Oh. Maitland would have won. Maybe.
4: Well, that one.
0: You got all the ones he got wrong.
5: I correct. Did.
0: There you go. All right, Ken. How many did you get? How many?
3: Ken got six.
0: Six. Ken, someday maybe. Not today.
1: Maybe.
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1: 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Who knows how long you've done this in your life? One more thing now. What do we learn in just a moment? 10 hours total for your life? Maybe. Maybe a lot more. I guess I've never put a stopwatch to it, as far as you know. But this guy did 10 hours straight in one day. What did he do? Treated himself like an amusement park for 10 straight hours. Now, wow. He was 26 at the time. He's 43 now, and he was reflecting on it recently. He's now the CEO of a healthcare company, which is hard to believe that, you know, someone who back in 2008 spent 9 hours and 33 minutes whacking it to set the world record, the endurance record. He did it 2 years in a row. This act is known as gooning. That's the internet slang for prolonged forms of whacking it that focuses on edging, coming close, and then pulling back to achieve a trance-like pleasure state.
2: Man, that's a really long time to do that.
1: What did that do? Well, now he reflects on it like this. That part of my body was under a lot of stress, and I remember that the surface looked dark and worn, almost like it had been through battle, like a soldier returning from a long tour of duty.

0: I was completely exhausted for days. My concentration and physical energy were used up. If you use the same kind of stimulation a long time, it stresses the skin, the nerves, and the muscles. Other than that, it sounds pretty awesome.
1: Yeah, there's nothing about that that sounds appealing.
2: Yeah.
0: That is insane. He's lucky. He's now acknowledging that it was a dangerous thing to try to compete and win that one time, much less doing it two.
1: Yeah. That's a one and done, I think.
0: That's a none and done.
2: But what a great, cool thing to be able to brag about.
0: Yeah, no one's going to think you're weird when you bust that one out. Hey, you have any, what's your super skill no one knows about? Well, to brag, but twice. That would do it. What did we learn today? Tommy, what did you learn?
3: Yeah, today I learned the best way to get over your ex is to buy some Goo Gone.
0: A lot of people really enjoyed that idea.
4: Yeah, remove the label.
0: Maitland, yeah. What did you learn?
4: I learned Kelly can't lie, but can confidently hurt boys' feelings with truth that sounds like a lie.
0: Mm-hmm. Interesting. Steve, what did you learn?
1: I also learned something about Kelly. I learned that Kelly doesn't worry about breaking drywall. She just hangs up more pictures.
0: Kelly, what did you learn?
5: It's interesting you say that, Steve, because I learned if someone's house looks like an Applebee's, they have a healthy sex life.
6: Oh. Yeah.
0: Hot Wings, what did you learn?
2: I learned the best way to get your wife pregnant is by taking her to an orgy.
0: Mm-hmm. Hope that was helpful. That is all for today. It is the Free Beer and Hot Wings Show.
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DZN at work, brought to you by Caporale's Italian Bakery. Let's keep it rolling on this Wednesday with Rise Against. It kills me.

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Franz Ferdinand on 99.5 DZN, the Tri-State's Rock Station. Yesterday, celebrate National Coffee Day, but we continue today with news from Folgers. New functional coffee blends from a focus blend that has like L-theanine and lion's mane for mental clarity, a boost with extra B vitamins, a prebiotic blend, and this one, I mean, because everyone has protein added to their product, Folgers protein with 10 grams of whey protein in there. I'd rather just add my own, but hey, it's an idea. DZN.

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Linkin Park on 99.5 EZ on the Tri-States Rock Station. And in a recent interview, all the members, including new member frontwoman Emily Armstrong, said that they believe that Chester Bennington would be proud of the band moving on and where they're at today. It's kind of cool to think that Emily, she also talked about being a fan, loving Linkin Park as a teen, and now she's the frontwoman. I think it's a fun direction for the band again. Rest in peace, sir. Rest in power, Chester. But since we can't have him, Emily's doing quite the job. 99.5 DZN.

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Sublime on 99.5 BZ on the Tri-States Rock Station. Well, at first I thought this was just a bad excuse, but you know what? I guess he was being honest, and that's why he got off with a warning. A Virginia motorcyclist in trouble for speeding 47 miles over the speed limit. Like at 25, he was doing 72. Why? Well, he told the cop, I was trying to go get my Egg McMuffin there, trying to get into McDonald's before they stopped serving breakfast. Hey, we all been there before. DZN.

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Well, during a recent podcast appearance, Shinedown drummer Barry Kirch spoke about the musical chemistry between him and his bandmates in Shinedown. And I love how self-deprecating he is. He's like, I may not be the best drummer, but I am the best drummer for Shinedown. The chemistry those guys have about him. It's kind of like, you know, people who argue about like Ringo with the Beatles and how he wasn't like this great drummer, but it's like everything he did fit so perfect. Doesn't matter if he's, you know, go toe-to-toe with like Travis Barker or anything. Here's Shinedown Young again. Love this track, Rockin' 99.5 DZM.

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1: Your Allegheny Communications forecast this afternoon will be partly sunny with a high of 79. Tonight, expect partly cloudy skies with a low of 57. Tomorrow will be partly sunny and very warm with a high of 87. I'm Tri-State Area's meteorologist Joe Lundberg.
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Red Hot Chili Peppers on the Tri-States Rock Station, 99.5 VZN. I feel like it's a Roy G. Biv, like I'm back in school. We got the Red Hot Chili Peppers. We got some Green Day. I don't know. I got to get a blue artist on here later, too. It's she, DZN.

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0: Third Eye Blind, Semi-Charmed Life, rocking 99.5 VZN, the Tri-State's rock station. Man, I love this time of year. You got the start of the NHL season. Let's go, Pens. I'm a big Penguins fan, or whatever team you root on. Got some action tonight. Officially kicked off yesterday with 84 games this season instead of simply 82, so they added a few more. And the NBA season tipping off soon as well. You got college football and football season underway. Great time of year. Anybody playing all the different fantasy sports? Trying to keep up with it all. So I never do paid leagues. A, I'm bad at it. And B, I forget about one or two of the teams. So I don't want to pay in and then instantly lose money because I just forgot. Rob Zombies, Foo Fighters, Mudvayne, Metallica, more rock next here on the Loud Lunch Hour, 99.5 DZN.
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3: Your Allegheny Communications forecast. This afternoon will be partly sunny with a high of 79. Tonight, expect partly cloudy skies with a low of 57. Tomorrow will be partly sunny and very warm with a high of 88. I'm Tri-State Area's meteorologist, Joe Lundberg.
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It looks like they're doing two different sets at each show. It says two unique sets celebrating melancholy and the infinite sadness, 30 years of that, nearly four decades, they say, of unruly hits and dark treasures. So, yeah, they got some shows coming up. Baltimore, Maryland, CFG Bank Arena on October 3rd, just a few days away. Pittsburgh, PPG Paints Arena on the 6th. And more. Sounds like a fun time, man. I got to see them as part of the Green Day bill, a couple summers ago? And I don't know, Billy Corgan can do no wrong. He still rocks. 99.5 DZN.

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1: Your Allegheny Communications forecast. This afternoon will be partly sunny with a high of 79. Tonight, expect partly cloudy skies with a low of 57. Tomorrow will be partly sunny and very warm with a high of 88. I'm Tri-State Area's meteorologist, Joe Lundberg.
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99.5 DZN, the Tri-State's Rock Station. It's Ethan Dean joining you for your Wednesday afternoon. It's hump day. We're over the hill for the week. It feels pretty good outside. A little warm. I'm happy you're around like 75, but it is what it is. In the end, it'll be 20 degrees outside before you know it. I know. Hold your tomatoes. Don't throw them at me. I'm just saying. It's Linkin Park. It's

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1: 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And this Saturday, they're on the road at Concord at 1 p.m. Frostburg football is brought to you by Sneak Freak in Frostburg. 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
2: Your Allegheny Communications AccuWeather forecast is brought to you by Mountain Massage and Wellness over on Henderson Avenue in Cumberland. The rest of this afternoon, sunny skies with a high near 80. Later tonight, cloudy, low around 58. Thursday, sunny with a high near 85. And Thursday night, cloudy with a low around 62. Right now, it's 77 in Cumberland, 71 in Frostburg, and 75 in Kaiser. How about some Harvey Danger?
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0: 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So, I mean, you should never speed at dangerous speeds, but sometimes it's understandable. A motorcyclist in Virginia was pulled over for speeding. He was going triple digits, and he told the cop, "I was moving a little too quick, wasn't I?" And the cop was like, "Yeah, yeah, you were going triple digits, dude. Where are you going?" And his excuse? "I was trying to get to McDonald's before they stopped serving breakfast." And you know what? We've all been there. Renounce of Monsters and Men, it's DZN.
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A video is going viral online where a guy complains about the economic crisis forcing Hot Pockets to nix their crisping sleeve. And the internet is mourning the loss of the crisping sleeve, but here's the twist. They got rid of that years ago. I remember talking about that, where Hot Pockets was like, hey, we've re-engineered our Hot Pockets. You don't need the sleeve anymore. So I know we're all shouting Mayday at gas prices right now, but leave Hot Pockets out of it. It's 3 days grace.

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It's Ethan D with you for your Wednesday afternoon. Right now, it's the afternoon breakdown to commercials. We have pushed them down into the 4 o'clock hour. It's 311. It's DCN.

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Rage Against the Machine guitarist Tom Morello performed his solo song, Soldier in the Army of Love, on yesterday's episode of ABC's Jimmy Kimmel Live. Of course, he had his trademark cap and aviator glasses.

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Game of Thrones fans, listen up. Game of Thrones, Aegon's Conquest is going to be a movie, not a TV series. It's going to hit theaters in summer of 2029. Takes place about 300 years before the events of Game of Thrones. Now, I don't really know. And of course, I'm a big Game of Thrones fan. I've watched, you know, Game of Thrones, House of the Dragon, A Knight of the Seven Kingdoms. And I'm a big fan of the entire series. And I don't know how they're going to take a format that has been strictly episodic and move it to the silver screen. I don't know. I'm skeptical, but I guess we'll see. Announce new Papa Roach and see you in hell.

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Here's a list of things that the super wealthy people in the world can buy, but we don't really know it exists. You can clone your pet, private musical performances, reserving entire floors of hotels, and affording healthcare. But it will remind you that you're very, very poor in comparison. I know about cloning pets. I think it's like $25,000 to clone your pet. Would you do that? It's Blocktober on DZN.

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Ethan D hanging out with you on this Wednesday afternoon. Hope your Wednesday workday is going good. Hopefully it's almost over. We got the Roadie Request Hour coming up here at 5. Start thinking about what you want to hear on your way home. I'm with you till 7. It's DZN.

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1: The Tri-State's Rock Station. 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Warrior Mountain Paintball has two deals right now. 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It's yours for $125. 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It's like $25 a person. If my math is right. I think it is. I don't know. I'm a radio DJ, not a mathematician. Fat Bottom Grill, Current Culture, Papa John's of Cumberland, Cumberland Outdoor Club, Lost Mountain Barbecue Company. 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
6: 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Tonight, cloudy, low around 58. Thursday, sunny with a high near 85. Thursday night, cloudy with low around 62. And then on Friday, a chance of showers in the afternoon, otherwise sunny with a high near 84. Right now, it's 75 in Cumberland, 70 in Frostburg, and 69 in Finsel. 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

99.5 DZN, the Tri-State's Rock Station. I'll tell you what, if you got little ones, you might need to listen up. They might need to miss out on some screen time. Apparently, a global study examining data from over 2.8 million children across 64 countries. So this isn't like peanuts here. You know, this is a pretty big study. Found that high screen time is linked to lower academic achievement, weaker language skills, and greater emotional problems. So guess when it comes to the younger ones, we need to limit some screen time, I guess. Right now, I got some all-time low on Black Bear. Ethan D. hanging out. It's DZN. What?

99.5 DZM, the Tri-State's Rock Station. Ethan D with you on this Wednesday afternoon. So, POD has entered the zombie apocalypse, so to say. They have a new single out called Outbreak. It's pretty good. You gotta go check it out if you haven't heard it yet. Right now, let's play some POD. We got the Roadie Request Hour coming up soon. It's DZM.

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6: 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Hit me up, let me know what you want to hear. 301-876-5615 on the text line. 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Right now, I got some Muse going out to Westernport. It's DZN.

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It's the Rody Request Hour. Hit me up. Let me know what you want to hear. 301-876-5615 on the text line. Or you can hit me up on Facebook, too. Right now, I got some Evanescence. This one's going out to Liam, listening in Corganville, my neck of the woods. 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
4: Your Allegheny Communications forecast. Tonight will be partly cloudy with a low of 57. Tomorrow, expect partly sunny skies and very warm temperatures with a high of 88. Tomorrow night will be mainly clear with a low of 60. I'm Tri-State Area's meteorologist, Jason Caterina.
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It is the Roadie Request Hour. Hit me up. 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Right now, I got some Breaking Benjamin. This one is going out

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It is the Roadie Request Hour. 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
2: Your Allegheny Communications forecast. Tonight will be partly cloudy with a low of 57. Tomorrow, expect partly sunny skies and very warm temperatures with a high of 88. Tomorrow night will be mainly clear with a low of 60. I'm Tri-State Area's meteorologist, Jason Caterina.
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October is tomorrow. It's National Pizza Month and National Book Month. 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It is a custom version of a neighborhood book exchange with a Pizza Hut red roof. That's interesting. I'd go for some pizza right now. I'm hungry. Lovely the band on DZN.

99.5 EZM, the Tri-State's rock station. That does it for me, Ethan D. I'm out of here. I'll catch you tomorrow at 2 p.m. Till then, take it easy. Have a good Wednesday night. Have a good morning tomorrow. It's Florence and the Machine on DZN.

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5: So I may have accidentally traumatized all of my children this past weekend. And I don't know if there was really any way to avoid it, but let me just set the table here because that's what happened in this particular case. A table was set, drapes were hung. It was this exquisite evening. My wife decided that she was going to host a murder mystery party. And she was like, we're going to host it at our house. And I was like, okay.
6: Do you ever say no to anything she proposes?
5: Because really, no.
6: As long as I've known you two, which is the whole time you've been together.
5: Uh-huh.
6: I don't think you've ever said, your wife says, let's do something, and you go, no. Which I think is admirable, because I think a lot of husbands in your place would go, wouldn't do that, wouldn't be as affable
5: But my wife is a lot better looking than I am, so, yeah. I got to give some.
2: Well, but to the point of your, I mean, sure, you

0: fine, you're ugly, whatever. But but the house was needing to be decorated, and it's a to-do. Like, you're having a bunch of people over. And to Mahoney's point, a lot of people just don't like people in their space.
1: Fair.
0: So for your wife to want to host this grandiose event, it actually was so stunning. She did put up all of the drapes. It definitely felt very Victorian in your home.
2: Real lit candles all over the place. It was a to-do. She even, like, printed
0: up... No battery-powered candles around there.
2: She even, like, printed up what were like AI pictures of everyone that attended the party, like in different settings, but dressed in Victorian wear. Like, it was a to-do. She put a ton of time and effort and I guess a bunch of my money into this. And so everyone came over to the house, and I will say, Audrey was one of them. Everyone did show up in character. They were all dressed to the nines. They had their Victorian gowns on, and the guys,
0: yes.
2: I mean, I got mine off Amazon, but,
0: Dave's a little frightening, Mahoney. I don't know if you saw Dave. It's up on our socials, at David Mahoney. Quite frightening. He was the only one wearing face paint showing his ankles.
3: He looked like something out of like Amadeus or like Eyes Wide Shut.
2: Yes.
3: Like those sorts of like grandiose, like
2: it was
3: interesting.
2: Like, it was like a billionaire's ball, but the whole thing was hosted where like we had a couple of people come in and they actually host, like, that's what they do professionally.
3: Uh-huh.
2: Like they host a murder mystery event where they give everyone clues and no one knows who the killer is, including the killer themselves, which turned out to be Audrey.
0: I was the murderer.
3: Did you know this going into it beforehand?
0: But at the very, very end, I said, I think it was me.
2: And we said, we also think it was you.
0: Yeah, so I was a murderer at the very end. And Dave, you said you kind of looked like you were a part of Haunted Mansion.
2: Yeah, I mean, I looked horrifying. But again, like, I'm committed to the bit.
0: Which is part of the reason why I feel like your kids were so scared. Because you literally looked like a haunt.
3: Yes. Most ghosts are Victorian era.
2: Yes.
3: Yeah, they're not from the 80s.
2: So to give you an idea.
0: They're not from the 80s.
2: We have four kids, and they're, you know, between the ages of 10 and 4 years old.
3: Uh-huh.
2: And, you know, you couldn't have the kids there for this because it would have ruined the whole vibe.
0: Because kids were not allowed to hang out with their parents in the Victorian era.
2: Exactly.
3: So where were they at?
2: Put them back in the stables immediately. So we had a babysitter come, and she took him to like this indoor like jump place,
3: nice.
2: Basically. But that place closes at 8 o'clock.
3: Uh-huh.
2: And so, yeah, the party was still going on when they came home on Saturday evening. And I didn't know that they'd come home because, credit to the babysitter, like, it was like, hey, when you get home with the kids, like, take them and, like, go watch a movie with them or take them upstairs and just, like, keep them out of the way so we can, because we're, like, in the middle of trying to figure out, like, who does it.
3: Murder mystery.
2: Yeah. And again, it was very well done, but kids would have ruined it. And so we're sitting there around this table and we're all discussing murder, dressed like ghouls, or at least I was.
0: Like, I think that this person poisoned because this, one of the actors fell on the ground
2: And
0: acted
2: died.
0: Like they were dying.
2: And my dog goes over and is like
0: poison.
2: Sniffing her.
0: Like, yes, somebody
3: making
0: has
3: sure
0: been poisoned
3: dead.
0: In the dining room.
2: Yeah,
0: and little heads just peep over the balcony.
2: And all of a sudden I look up and I just see eyeballs staring down. And it's my very bewildered children going, what are mommy and daddy doing?
0: They're killing people in our home.
2: I think they'd rather us just be swingers.
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5: Your Allegheny Communications forecast, tonight will be partly cloudy with a low of 57. Tomorrow, expect partly sunny skies and very warm temperatures with a high of 88. Tomorrow night will be mainly clear with a low of 60. I'm Tri-State Area's meteorologist, Jason Caterina.
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2: Let's call this woman what she is, a hero. There is a Pizza Hut employee that has come out and is publicly talking about something that she did because the person that got blocked did not appreciate it very much. There was a DoorDash driver that was coming into her location, her Pizza Hut, to pick up orders of food and deliver them wherever the DoorDash order was selling them to. And she decided, you, DoorDash driver, are not allowed to come in here and pick up pizza anymore. And it's not because he was doing something that was overtly creepy or hitting on her, making advances, anything like that. No, she said that he simply smelled so bad. His body odor was so significant, extremely strong and unpleasant were the words that she used. Said that it made her feel physically sick during their interactions.
3: Yeah, wow. Man.
2: And she said, no more. And
3: good for her.
2: Yeah, I mean, the driver was obviously upset about it because said he had already accepted the order and, you know, she allowed him to complete that one, but said no more. And she actually reached out to DoorDash. And I would tend to agree. Like, if there's somebody that just walking into the room can make you go, you smell so bad, I do not want our product, even though she was just an employee at the Pizza Hut, associated with your stinky ass. I like that.
4: She's a hero.
3: I mean, even if you're sitting here, you know, because there could be an argument where it's like, well, you know, you don't know what this person's life is like. They might not, you know, be in the best conditions. But I mean, if you're going and you have the ability of like going into a McDonald's, you're doing a pickup order. They have soap and they have like, in some of those cases, they have like soap and water there.
2: You're handling like, food.
4: If you smell so bad that somebody working inside of a fast food restaurant goes, I can smell you and you're making me sick.
2: Physically ill.
4: Like when there's all the other smells that are already existing in there, you smell, you're not like in a healthy spot.
3: Man.
4: Like that lady, like again, it's uncomfortable what she did, but she did the right thing.
3: I know. Body odor is so reactive to me too. I don't know if you guys have ever been in a place or space that's like super tight. Like recently, I keep finding myself on airplanes next to incredibly stinky people.
2: Yeah, you mentioned that, yeah.
3: And like, what do? Like, I mean, like you other than just like tolerate it, but how does no one in their life, like who loves or cares about them or friend or anybody before, in this case, the lady at Pizza Hut or Papa John's or wherever, the pizza lady.
2: And this wasn't like
3: the first person to tell this guy?
2: This wasn't like a one-off, right? It's not like, okay, you know, he had a really busy, long day and had just gotten sweaty and was trying to, you know, finish the, like, he had come in there multiple times on different days and was stinking to high hell.
3: And you know, you can smell yourself. If you have the ability to smell yourself, other people are smelling you.
2: And here's the thing, is that he's handling food. Like if it was a different job where it wasn't that important because he wasn't handling somebody's food, I probably wouldn't care.
3: There could be a case made for that, but I still think if you are that smelly,
2: somebody should tell you.
4: Yep.
3: Somebody should tell you.
0: Dave and Mahoney. Where my anxiety and depression go to die, one song at a time.
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0: Dave and Mahoney present Are You Smarter Than a Community College Dropout?
1: Probably not.
2: Carmen is joining us today to challenge Mahoney's big old brain. And are you smarter than a community college dropout? Carmen, how far did you get in school?
3: Only high school, but I traveled all over the world.
2: So got some street smarts. We like that. Okay. So you guys are going to be asked the same questions today. Mahoney is leaving the studio right now. He is going to go to a soundproof space where he's not able to hear. I'm not going to give you the correct answers until he comes in and makes his guesses. One thing for you, though, Carmen, you do have a pass, and it counts as a correct answer. So use that whenever you feel necessary. Okay?
3: Thank you, sir.
2: All right. Question number one. Which animal is depicted on the Lamborghini logo? Come on, Mr. World Traveler.
3: Man, I'm Italian.
2: You can use a pass if you want to right out of the gate.
3: I want to say a pony.
4: Name an animal.
3: No, I'll pass it.
2: Okay, well, good use your pass.
4: Crazy. You think? You got the questions right there. That feels like out the gate pretty early.
2: Question number two. Which traditional Korean side dish is famous for its spicy fermented flavor? Traditional Korean.
3: That's kimchi.
2: Kimchi. Question number three.

0: What 1,896-mile river forms the entire natural border between the state of Texas and Mexico?
1: Well, that's the Rio Grande.
0: Question number four is multiple choice. What nickname was Major League Baseball pitcher Roger Clemens widely known by? Was it A, Reuter, B, Wrangler, C, Rocket, or D, Big Pussy from The Sopranos?
2: I knew it was going to be there. I knew it. I knew it. Well, I loved it.
1: I know there's, I should answer what I think it should be, but it's Rocket.
0: Okay.
2: You think it should be Big Pussy from The Sopranos.
0: Or Reuter. I mean, either one seems to fit. Question number five. As of the 2020 census, which Ohio city is the third most populous U.S. state capital?
1: That's Columbus, Ohio.
0: And final question for you. The television show Frasier is a spinoff from what series?
1: Cheers.
0: All right. Really? Mahoney is going to re-enter the room. We will see how he stacks up against you. But I'll tell you this much, Carmen. You did well.
2: You did well.
0: All right, Mahoney, he is back in the room. And here we go with question number one. Which animal is depicted on the Lamborghini logo?
3: A bull.
0: A bull is correct. Both of you got that right because Carmen used his pass there. Question number two, which traditional Korean side dish is famous for its spicy fermented flavor?
3: Kimchi.
0: Yeah.
2: I was going to say, your wife buys this by the gallon,
3: well,
2: does she not?
3: Several, you know, fermented side dishes that I was running through.
0: All right. Question number three. What 1,896-mile river forms the entire natural border between the state of Texas and Mexico?
3: Luckily, I watch a lot of Westerns, and a lot of them have to do with the Rio Grande.
0: That is correct.
3: You know, there's a Western channel on, like, Prime TV?
2: Oh, really?
3: Yeah, like all Westerns all the time.
0: Cool. Question number four, what nickname was Major League Baseball pitcher Roger Clemens widely known by? Was
3: the Rocket.
0: The Rocket is correct. Didn't even need the multiple choice. Multiple choice was Reuter, Wrangler, Rocket, or Big Pussy.
3: Reuter. Oh, we're sticking with the Big Pussy from The Sopranos thing.
0: We've got a theme going on.
3: And all of our multiple
0: choices.
3: Thank
0: you, Bossy Rossi. Excellent work.
2: May
0: there.
2: He live on.
4: Respect.
0: Yes.
2: Respect
4: Big Pussy.
0: Respect the Big Pussy.
2: The afterlife.
3: If you haven't watched The Sopranos, go back. This is your reminder. Go watch it.
2: Go watch it.
0: As of the 2020 census, which Ohio city is the third most populous U.S. state capital?
3: I'm going to pass.
0: Could use your pass. Columbus. Columbus is what you're
3: It's the
0: for.
3: Third most populous?
0: U.S. state capital.
3: Okay.
2: That would have, I mean, there was a lot of words in that question there. You just needed to know what the capital of Ohio
3: I don't
2: is.
3: Know. I don't know.
0: We would have accepted Columbus or Big Pussy. Question number six. The television show Frasier is a spinoff of what series?
3: Cheers.
0: Cheers is correct. Mahoney, with your pass used, you went 6-for-6, but so did Carmen.
3: I think I finished faster than Carmen, so I think I win.
0: You don't get an award for finishing faster. How many times have
2: it's
0: I and your
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0: Wife told you this?
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